0: Once again, our number one song for this week is Nikki Kennedy with Revolution. A big congratulations again, Nikki. From Turtle Island and beyond, that concludes this edition of the Indigenous Music Countdown for the week of September 19th, 2026. We've explored 28 different songs, including the entire top 10. 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
4: From the National Newsroom of the Canadian Press, I'm Naira Ahmed. Industry Minister Melanie Jolie says Ottawa's focus is on protecting Canadian businesses and workers as Mexico seeks a trade deal with the United States. Her comments come after the Mexican president said yesterday that her government is doing everything it can to reach a trade deal with the United States soon. Jolie says the government wants to make sure businesses affected by tariffs can keep operating.
5: My job in the context of the trade war has always been to protect Canadians and businesses, to talk about measures, to make sure that businesses impacted by the tariffs don't take sudden decisions, don't make sudden moves, that they know that because of our supports, they can keep their operations going and keep their employees.
4: Jolie says Prime Minister Mark Carney has been clear that Ottawa will work toward a good deal for Canada. Meanwhile, National Defense Minister David McGuinty is commenting on a new agreement between the United States and Denmark. His comments come after Donald Trump announced the U.S.'s deal to boost its military presence in Greenland while keeping the island under Danish control.
6: It's encouraging. It's encouraging that the United States has found an agreement with Greenland. It's encouraging that they found a way forward together to protect that particular flank. It's encouraging that the NATO members understand that the Arctic is part and parcel of NATO responsibilities as well.
4: The deal comes following months of threats by Trump that the U.S. might take the island by force from its NATO ally. Speaking of NATO, Canada's top military commander has been passed over for a senior defense post with the alliance.
7: Chief of the Defense Staff General Jenny Carignan will not be the next chair of the alliance's military committee. German General Carsten Reuer was selected for the position. NATO chiefs of defense met in Copenhagen, Denmark this weekend to choose the next chair. It's considered a prestige posting, but doesn't carry the same level of clout as the alliance's most senior role of supreme allied commander, which usually goes to an American. Don Mitchell, The Canadian Press.
4: Stateside, three news organizations say their journalists have been denied access to the White House.
8: Reporters from MS Now and CNN both went live Saturday saying they had been barred from the White House following a ban imposed by President Trump. On Friday, Trump announced he would ban MS Now, CNN, and Politico because of their coverage, which he called fake news.
9: It's really just cumulative stars. Over the last 2 years, you get sick of it.
8: Politico says its White House reporter also was denied entry to the White House and had her badge confiscated. I'm Mike Hempen.
4: And in Quebec, a diver bitten by a shark earlier this week remains in hospital, but in stable condition. His colleague at the local diving center has told the Canadian Press the injured diver has multiple cuts and was a dive master in training. The diver was taken to hospital on Wednesday after being bitten by a great white shark off of Percy, Quebec, on the eastern tip of the Gaspésie Peninsula. This is the Canadian Press. In sports, Jose Soriano gets the start for Toronto today in a crucial game between the Blue Jays and the Texas Rangers. Canadian pitcher Cal Quantrill will take the mound for Texas. The Jays are two games behind the final American League wildcard spot, with the Rangers one game behind. Chad Kelly and the Toronto Argonauts are playoff bound. Kelly threw two touchdown passes as Toronto held on for a 24-19 win over the Edmonton Elks. The Argonauts clinched a postseason berth and home playoff game. In the day's other CFL matchup, the Calgary Stampeders host the lowly Ottawa Redblacks in a matchup of two teams looking to end losing skids in the CFL. The Redblacks are in search of their first win of the year, sitting at 0-12. And Canada has suffered a heartbreaking 77-76 loss to the United States this afternoon in the gold medal game of the Women's Wheelchair Basketball World Championship in Ottawa. Canada hasn't won a medal at a world championship since 2014, when the tournament was last held on Canadian soil. From the Canadian Press, I'm Naira Ahmed.
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recall a night, that very, very special night. Do you remember a girl? That very special girl. Well, to the old and to the new, we rededicate this song to you.

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Baby, baby, baby, baby, baby, baby, baby, baby, baby, baby, baby, baby, baby, baby, baby, baby, baby, baby, baby, baby, baby, baby, baby, baby, baby, baby, baby, baby, baby, baby, baby, baby, baby, baby, baby, baby, baby, baby, baby, baby, baby, baby, baby, baby, baby, baby, baby, baby, baby, baby, baby, baby, baby, baby, baby, baby, baby, baby, baby, baby, baby, baby, baby, baby, baby, baby, baby, baby, baby, baby, baby, baby, baby, baby, baby, baby, baby, baby, baby, baby, baby, baby, baby, baby, baby, baby, baby, baby, baby, baby, baby, baby, baby, baby, baby, baby, baby, baby, baby, baby, baby, baby, baby, baby, baby, baby, baby, baby, baby, baby, baby, baby, baby, baby, baby, baby, baby, baby, baby, baby, baby, baby, baby, baby, baby, baby

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0: From the National Newsroom of the Canadian Press, I'm Lisa Laporte. Industry Minister Melanie Joly says Ottawa's focus is on protecting Canadian businesses and workers. Her comments come after Mexican President Claudia Sheinbaum said yesterday her government is doing everything it can to reach a trade deal with the U.S. soon. Joly says the government wants to make sure businesses affected by tariffs can keep operating and avoid sudden decisions that could put jobs at risk. NATO chiefs of defense have elected German General Carsten Breuer as the next chair of the alliance's military committee over Canada's top military commander, Chief of Defense Staff General Jenny Carignan. She ran against Breuer for the top NATO position. Defense Minister David McGuinty spoke to reporters in Ottawa today about the election results.
1: We're very proud of General Carignan and her candidacy. It was a very well-managed campaign. She spoke to all of her colleagues, I'm sure, several times. We don't know the breakdown of the votes. We have no idea. That's not something that would be made public, my understanding. Could have been very close.
0: McGuinty also congratulated Breuer on his election. The UN General Assembly gets underway next week in New York. That's where a new U.S. security deal with Greenland is expected to be finalized. After repeatedly threatening to take over Greenland, U.S. President Donald Trump announced yesterday the country has reached the agreement with Denmark. Here's ABC's Lama Hassan in London.
2: The State Department says the deal would remain in effect even if Greenland becomes a fully independent country. Following the announcement, the government of Greenland and the Danish Prime Minister issued a joint statement saying the nations expect to sign a measure next week that strengthens security in the Arctic and the North Atlantic region.
0: Defense Minister David McGuinty told reporters in Ottawa today news of the deal was very promising. Alberta Premier Danielle Smith was close to tears today when she spoke in favor of her province remaining in Canada as a referendum on separation is just a month away. She spoke at an online assembly on the future of Alberta within Canada, saying efforts by previous Liberal governments to shut down the oil and gas sector had a negative impact. She says Alberta is finally making progress with the federal government on many issues, so it makes no sense to walk away now. And Oktoberfest has kicked off in Munich, the 191st edition of the world's largest folk festival. Here's ABC's Chuck Sievertson.
3: Of the thousands telling why they're at Oktoberfest and what's ahead, it's apparently a no-brainer.
4: I love it. I think the vibes are super high. It's amazing.
5: Drink beer and probably get hammered.
3: The mayor of Munich tapping the first keg to open the festivities. Women dressed in Bavarian drendels, the men in lederhosen, storm the beer tents. Besides beer, pretzels, pork roast, and sausages are also sought-after delicacies.
0: That was ABC's Chuck Sievertson. This is the Canadian Press. In sports, Chad Kelly and the Toronto Argonauts are headed to the CFL playoffs. Kelly threw two touchdown passes today as Toronto held on for a 24-19 win over the Edmonton Elks. Play is underway this hour between the Toronto Blue Jays and Rangers in Texas in Major League Baseball. Katie Dandineau scored 34 points, but it still wasn't enough as Canada suffered a heartbreaking 77-76 loss to the United States today in the gold medal game of the Women's Wheelchair Basketball World Championships. Montreal is hosting the Road World Championships after 4 years of preparation. The event kicks off tomorrow with the elite men's and women's time trials. And 6'7" center Camilla Borkowska has signed a developmental contract with the Toronto Tempo. She's a member of the Polish senior national team and has been since 2020. From the Canadian Press, I'm Lisa Laporte.

From the Say Magazine studios in Bradenton, Florida, welcome to Indigenous in Music. I'm your host, Larry Gay, from the Omaha Nation. Today, we welcome Opleum from Minneapolis and now based in Chicago. Opleum has built an international following with his innovative alternative sound. He's joining us to talk about his powerful new release, Serotonin Soldier, Part 1, the first chapter of his ambitious double album, arriving this October. So until then, let's get ready and start spinning you the best of tunes from our Indigenous musicians. Your two-hour musical journey starts now. We're taking off from Chicago. Get ready. Here's Opleum. Soul can't be bought.

was Opium. He's going to be in our spotlight in 25 minutes. Here's Yellow Turtle from Boogie and the Beat. I'm Larry Kay, and we are Indigenous in Music.

That's brand new. Charlie needs braces. Who would have thought? All right, down to Miami. Here's Elastic Bond. Not a Moss. I'm Larry Kay.

Let's head on down to Tucson, Arizona. Music now from Gabriel Ayala. This is Siva Anya. I'm Larry Kay. We are indigenous in music.

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Hey, if you missed part of today's show, you always can visit us where we hang 24/7, 365, indigenousandmusic.com. You're welcome to stop by. We're going to take a short break. We will be right back. And when we return, our guest, Opium from Chicago, will be in the spotlight. We'll be right back. 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

We're flying high above Turtle Island. Bring us with you. We're on the go. Catch us however you stream. We are Indigenous in Music.

0: I'm Larry Kay, and welcome to our Indigenous in Music Spotlight interview. Today, we're excited to welcome the incredible talented Opium. Over the past decade, he's been redefining Indigenous music by blending alternative rock, Native Americana, into his signature, the alternative sound. Today, we'll dive into his brand new album, Serotonin Soldier, Part 1, and explore the stories behind the music. Ladies and gentlemen, it's his first visit into our spotlight. Let's welcome Opium. How you doing, Opium?
1: Hey, how's it going? Great to be here.
0: Good, good. Good to see you.
1: Good to see you, too.
0: How's Chicago treating you?
1: Chicago's treating me well. It's a really beautiful day here. Nice mid-70s, nice breeze today. So
0: nice.
1: Can't complain. It's feeling good here.
0: Yeah. How's the album doing since the release?
1: Yeah, the album's doing pretty good. It's gotten some good streaming, and we've released a music video, and so a lot of kind of the feedback has been on the visuals and just kind of getting the fire stoked. It's kind of the intro project to a larger project.
0: Yeah.
1: So yeah, I think it's going about as good as I expected it could go. It's just kind of the early rollout of kind of getting all the algorithms going, and unfortunately that's how a lot of things are working these days, but it seems to be going good. It seems to be getting a lot of play online and some radio in Canada and the U.S. So yeah,
0: sweet. Well, congratulations on the release. Nice.
1: Thank you.
0: Good work.
1: Thank
0: good
1: you
0: work.
1: So much.
0: What inspired this project, and why did you decide to release it as a double album?
1: Yeah, so I think a lot of what kind of inspired the concept behind Serotonin Soldier is just kind of the current internet-based reality that I think a lot of people are finding themselves in, where you know, we've been kind of sold the story of interconnectedness through the internet, and you know, the technology and all of these kind of new developments are going to bring us so much happiness, and they're going to bring us so much interconnectedness. But what's kind of happening is the opposite, you know, and I think a lot of people are kind of in this dysphoria state a little bit of wanting that interconnection and wanting that community, but we're kind of getting bogged down kind of in the internet negativity and all that kind of stuff. So the album is kind of a concept of using music and using our greater knowledge, our older wisdom, to kind of bring us through these times. And for me personally, it's like that medium is music. And so the album is just really my own personal kind of using medicine or music as a medicine, but also trying to, I guess, encapsulate the whole project as kind of a form of medicine to people, that there is ways to kind of separate yourself, I think, from a lot of what we're being told or taught or being talked about on a daily basis. And so, yeah, Serotonin Soldier to me is kind of like, it's kind of got two dimensions. It's like my own personal kind of journey inward. And over the last couple of years, just stopping drinking and finding more practice in like meditation practices and being out in nature and going canoeing and fishing and focusing more on how to cultivate kind of internal happiness and internal wealth and kind of separating from just a lot of the kind of dogma and negative stuff that's going on in our world.
0: Sure.
1: So yeah, that's kind of the two levels of the album. It's kind of like I'm trying to push a narrative out in the world, but it also is about a lot of personal healing. And inward stuff.
0: Nice, good words. Now the title, Serotonin Soldier, immediately catches your attention. What do you hope listeners will take away from it?
1: What we're in now, I guess, what my opinion is, we're kind of in like a little bit of a spiritual warfare moment, or kind of like a fight for our consciousness. And so the soldier part of it is kind of like staying true to your truth, you know what I mean? And your consciousness and you as an individual, and that, you know, kind of the situation we found ourselves in this world is that we do kind of have to fight for our consciousness. We have to fight for our spirit. And so, yeah, that's kind of my overall takeaway. Sure. If I could give people a message to leave with is that, you know, we have our consciousness, we have our spirituality, but there are times where we have to define that. We have to decide what we want to give energy to, what we want to fight for. And we can't just act like, you know, oh, the world is being controlled by these billionaires and there's all this crazy stuff going on the internet. And why is this always happening to us? And the world is so bad, when it's like we as individuals also do play a part in like how we not combat the world, but how we approach the world, you know, and like, do we decide to join this group, or do we, you know, fight this group, you know? And I think a lot of being an artist has a lot to do with that. And so I think artists are kind of like intrinsically linked to the people in that way, that it's like, it is based on decisions. You know, it's not just like, oh, we just make music because we want to make money and we want to do this. It's like, being an artist is a very like intentional, who do you want to fight for and who do you represent? And so I guess that's kind of what I would like for people to see in it. But
0: sure. Now the full Serotonin Soldier album arrives Indigenous Peoples Day this October. Are you excited? And I can see you're getting ready. Still working, right? Part two?
1: Yeah, no, I'm working all day and night basically on the second album. So I self-produce everything. I do all the editing. I do all the tracking, pretty much all the instrumentation except for, I think, some keys and some drums and some bass. So all the guitar lead parts, rhythm parts. The first album, all the key parts too. I self-produce most of it. I work with some engineers too that help me edit at different times. But yeah, no, I pretty much just do all of the editing, all the production myself. So for the next 4 weeks, yeah, I'm pretty much in production mode, and every day I'm getting

0: album is out, Serotonin Soldier Part 1. And you can visit us on our homepage at indigenousandmusic.com to listen to this interview and read all about him. Thank you for showing up tonight in our Indigenous and Music Spotlight. Great to have you on. And give us an update on your new album. Good stuff.
1: Thank you, Niawa.
0: Yes, and stay in touch. Any new updates, any developments that are happening in the future, let me know. I'll blast them for you.
1: Sounds good.
0: All right. We're going to play you a track from his new album. Here is Paint Yourself.

0: That was Paint Yourself from Opium off his new album, Serotonin Soldier, Part 1. In case you're just tuning in, Opium was just here and stopped by in our spotlight.
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Now I know.

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She poured some of the wine from the bottle into the glass and raised it to her lips. And just before she drank it, she said...

Phil Van Wine. B-side players from L.A. Hey, right now, if you want to get a hold of me, feel free to email me at larry@indigenousandmusic.com and I'll email you back. Hook us up. Let me know where you're at. Also, hook us up on LinkedIn. Larry Knutson, the whole chunk, Omaha. Ponka. Don't forget the ponkas. All right, Axel Krieger. This is Jan Ken Pond. I'm Larry K. We are indigenous in music.

That's music from Axel Kreiker, John Tenpon. We're going to take a short break. Short pit stop. We'll be right back. The Indigenous music industry finally has a home of its own. The new Indigenous in Music Directory is now live, connecting artists, bands, labels, media, festivals, and fans from across Turtle Island. 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Indigenous in Music with Larry K is on the go. Jump on. We're heading way south down to El Salvador. Music now from Fibre Amarilla. Taking you back, way back, Crystal Blue Persuasion.

0: That's music from Nortec, Bostitch, and Fusible. Punta Banda. I'm Larry Kay. We are Indigenous in Music. 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
0: Let's hook you up now with music from Danita Large. She'll be in our spotlight next week. This is Run to the Hills.

That's music from Midnight Sparrows. Let's Do Something. Off their Arrows, Arrows, Arrows album. They were in our spotlight a few weeks ago. And good rock and roll. All right, here we go. Music now from one of my first guests ever on my radio show, Tracy Bone. This is Brave. Brand new, her newest hit, newest release. Oh, yeah.

That's music from the Mavericks from Miami. Back in your arms again. I'm Larry Kay. I'm a tribal member of Omaha and Ho-Chunk Nations. And let's not forget the Ponkas from Nebraska. All right, here's Button and Shower.

That's Chris Faria, Sacred Pipe. And here we go, Samantha Crane. I'm Larry Kay, and we are Indigenous in Music. If you want to get a hold of me anytime, feel free to email me at larry@indigenousinmusic.com, and I'll email you back, and hook us up on Facebook and LinkedIn.

0: That's music from Samantha Crane, brand new, her latest track. We're going to take a short break. We will be right back.
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That's music from Ed Coben from New York. How to Fly. I'd like to invite you over to our homepage, Indigenous in Music and Arts, and take a look around. We got the Say Magazine Library, Two Buffalo Studios, and now the new Indigenous in Music Directory. Come over and explore. That's what I'm talking about. All right, here we go. Shawnee Kish, put your weapons down. I'm Larry Kay. We are Indigenous in Music.

That's music from Jessica Hernandez and the Deltas from Detroit. We're going to take a short break and close the show with music from our guest, Opium from Chicago. We will be right back.

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5: Sorry, officer. The only Antifa I ever saw in my whole life were working for the U.S. government. Bunch of old guys. I'm pretty sure now that I think of it. Yeah. They were all World War II veterans.

dodging coward? I don't Saul call him by name. He's the draft-dodging coward who, when it was his time to serve his country, he did what all rich white boys did. I wasn't a rich white boy. I grew up in South Minneapolis. Most of me and all my friends are Vietnam veterans. We had to go. But the rich white boys never had to go, did they? And he didn't have to go, did he? And yet he's going to tell me what courage is?

0: Well, there you go. Another 2 hours of indigenous music with me, Larry K, from the Omaha Ho-Chunk Nations from Nebraska. Hanging out with you all the way down here in Bradenton, Florida, where the weather is always shining. Hey, next week, Danita Large will be in our spotlight. Good country. I'd like to thank my guest, Opium from Chicago, for stopping by, giving us an update on his new album, Serotonin Soldier, Part 1, and the new album coming out, Part 2, in October. The good news is I'll be back again next week. Thank you for tuning in to Indigenous in Music and supporting us and our musicians. Indigenous in Music has been produced by me, Larry Kay. Our engineer is Paul Salvatore. Our theme music is composed by Lenny Long. Today's show has been recorded at the Say Magazine Studios in Bradenton, Florida. Indigenous music is distributed by Native Voice One, PRX, and Pacifica Audio Port. 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Have yourself a good evening and a good night. Until next time, from all of us here at Indigenous Music, adios. Oh, yeah.
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4: 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On today's show, remembering Cassandra Wilson and Gloria Steinem. And U2 covers John Lennon for Amnesty International. The Ramones are looking for something to do. The original Wang Dang Doodle and an ode to Chicago about 30 years before Sinatra. Cruisin' the Decades will begin in 1913 with James Reese Europe's Society Orchestra. This is a really important record. This came out on Victor Records in 1913. And it's right on the line of ragtime and society dance music becoming what would transition into jazz. This is a really early record that was quite ahead of its time. It's called Too Much Mustard. This is James Reese Europe's Society Orchestra on Cruisin' the Decades.

After amassing an absurd record library that takes up his entire basement, host Brad Savage decided to share over 100 years of music with the world. From super-powered shortwave broadcasters via internet streaming and on the top independent community and music radio stations across North America and the world, this is Cruisin' the Decades, 100 Years of Music.

waiting for me. There was a boy in Illinois I want to be. You may not care for to be there, but you should go.

Thank you.

that's over 30 years before Frank Sinatra had a hit with that song. It goes back to the roaring 20s. That was Eileen Stanley's version of Chicago, that toddling town. On Cruise in the Decades, Eileen Stanley was one of the early pop singers and vaudeville singers. Well, she did a version of that song in 1922. Actually, about a dozen artists sang that song in the 20s. It was a pretty well-known hit before Frank Sinatra's definitive version. That's what's so cool about these old songs from the Great American Songbook. It's really the key time, the golden era of songwriting and performance. The song Chicago was written by Fred Fisher, originally published in 1922. That's when Eileen Stanley did that version of the song. Cruising the Decades, one song per decade, and we're encompassing all sounds and genres and styles. Now we've got an early country number from 1935. It's an instrumental. It's by Milton Brown and his Brownies. And here's what's remarkable of this song. This was the first usage of an amplified electric guitar in a country music record. Almost 100 years ago, this is 1935, Taking Off by Milton Brown and his Brownies on Cruise in the Decades.

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Over 100 years of music. This is the global edition of Cruisin' the Decades, broadcast worldwide on AM, FM, and shortwave.

You're hearing Cruisin' the Decades, 100 years of music, and that's Cement Mixer, the Skyrockets, or the Skyrockets Dance Orchestra from 1946. As I understand it, that was a pretty known song in the UK, but it was not very famous in North America and the United States. Even as far back as 1946, you had certain songs that were doing better in Europe and the UK and never charted back stateside. I find that to be very fascinating. Check out cruisinthedecades.com for all of our playlists and listen on demand to all of our shows. We're going to move now to 1954. But never released until 1995. Wang Dang Doodle. Howlin' Wolf did this song. It was a big hit for Coco Taylor in the 60s. Well, it was written by blues great Willie Dixon in 1954. Never even came out for 40 years. Willie Dixon's original Wang Dang Doodle on Cruisin' the Decades.

Wang Dang Doodle, Willie Dixon's Lost for 40 Years, original version on Cruise in the Decades. That's 1954. Now, let's hang out for a 50s era bonus track. I've been enjoying Latin rhythms recently and some Cuban music and that Cuban cha-cha-cha from Orquestra Aragon. Founded in 1939 in Cuba, they really hit their stride by the mid-50s, finding international fame and bringing the cha-cha-cha sound to the world. And this music, it sounds so modern and contemporary. And if you didn't know better, you might think this record came out 20 years ago, not way back in 1956. This is Orquestra Aragon with Calculadora on Cruisin' the Decades.

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Well, now we remember Gloria Steinem, who died recently at age 92. She was born in Toledo, Ohio in 1934. Steinem became a journalist, a writer, and one of the defining voices of the modern women's movement. And she co-founded Ms. Magazine. She helped create the National Women's Political Caucus. She spent more than half a century fighting for equality and giving women a louder voice in American life. We remember Gloria Steinem with these next two songs, beginning in 1972. This is Helen Reddy on Cruisin' the Decades.

Two songs over 20 years apart, and they are both so appropriate for remembering Gloria Steinem. You just heard Rebel Girl by Bikini Kill, directly preceded by Helen Reddy, I Am Woman. I love the juxtaposition of styles, but the sentiment is the same. This is Cruising the Decades, over a full century in music. We'll hang out in the late 70s now, the year 1978, the album Road to Ruin. The Ramones on Cruising the Decades.

The 1980s selection this time around, The Cure with The Walk from 1983, cruising the decades. 100 years of music and one song per decade, remembering Cassandra Wilson, one of those famous voices that can make a song feel like it's happening at midnight, even if the sun is still shining. She was born in Jackson, Mississippi, and emerged into the jazz world in the 1980s, one of the most distinctive singers of her generation. Cassandra Wilson could move between jazz standards and blues and folk and rock sounds, always making the material sound completely her own. Even on a reinterpretation of a song like this. She had some commercial success in the mid-90s on the album New Moon Daughter with this one. By the

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From Akron, Ohio, USA to the world, via high-powered shortwave, Radio Miami International, and the 500-kilowatt blowtorch world band signal of WBCQ, the planet in Monticello, Maine. 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Music from the lifelong record collection of Brad Savage, hand-picked song by song. This is the Global Edition of Cruisin' the Decades.

0: You're listening to Cruise in the Decades. U2 covers John Lennon. In 2007, it was an Amnesty International benefit album. It was called Instant Karma, the Amnesty International campaign to save Darfur, referring to the humanitarian crisis in Darfur, Sudan. And this record had everyone from U2 and REM and Christina Aguilera and Avril Lavigne and Yuso and Dur, Green Day, Snow Patrol, Matis Yahoo, Duran Duran, Aha. They all did John Lennon solo covers on Cruisin' the Decades, 100 years of music. I'm your host, Brad Savage, coming to you from the Summit FM, Akron and Canton, Youngstown and Athens, Ohio. That's where we create and curate and host this excellent global radio phenomenon, bringing listeners together across vast distances through the power of music and a great record collection and the magic of over-the-air broadcast radio. We're going to go to 2015 for a live double album by Blur. I just came across this at a recent record collectors convention. Didn't even know this existed. This is a double CD live at Wembley on Parlophone Records. And I don't think this was ever released in the United States. But here we go with Blur's live update of Song 2 on Cruisin' the Decades.
1: Okay, I want to see the miracle shake. Not fall, but shake. Obviously.

0: Yeah. I don't quote James Brown very often, but I feel good.
1: That's Blur live on Cruising the Decades, and that'll bring us to 2026, a recent release by Gary Calamar, a radio host, music supervisor, author, music industry guy, a music renaissance man based out of Los Angeles. He has a new album coming out, and this one is with Mark Mothersbaugh of Devo. From 2026, Gary Calamar, I Got an Idea on Cruising the Decades.

0: That's Gary Calamar with Mark Mothersbaugh. I got an idea. And that'll do it. 100 years of music. 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
1: From the National Newsroom of the Canadian Press, I'm Lisa Laporte. Prime Minister Mark Carney and French President Emmanuel Macron will meet tomorrow as Canada and the European Union are in talks to create a tighter alliance. They're set to meet on an archipelago about 20 kilometers off the southern coast of Newfoundland in what both countries say is a show of unity and mutual respect. A spokesperson from Macron's office says France and Canada, quote, share the same values of freedom, democracy, rule of law, and respect for national sovereignty. Defense Minister David McGuinty is commenting on a new agreement between the U.S. and Denmark. This after U.S. President Donald Trump announced the country's deal to boost its military presence in Greenland while keeping the island under Danish control.
2: It's encouraging. It's encouraging that the United States has found an agreement with Greenland. It's encouraging that they found a way forward together to protect that particular flank. It's encouraging that the NATO members understand that the Arctic is part and parcel of NATO responsibilities as well.
1: The deal comes following months of threats by Trump that the U.S. might take the island by force from its NATO ally. A lawsuit claims four AI developers agreed to a coordinated shutdown effort.
3: The lawsuit names Anthropic, OpenAI, SpaceX AI, and Google. It alleges they agreed to coordinate slowdown efforts and that doing so reduces the value consumers get for paid AI subscriptions. The four named plaintiffs all pay for AI subscriptions. The lawsuit says on September 12th, Anthropic CEO Dario Amodei published an essay urging industry-wide cooperation on decelerating advancements in favor of enhanced safety measures. It says the leaders of the four companies publicly responded in agreement. Representatives for those companies have not commented. I'm Mike Hempen.
1: The Democratic Republic of Congo has started Ebola vaccinations for healthcare staff working in the epicenter of the fastest growing outbreak of the disease in history. And as Canadians lace up for the annual Terry Fox run, a new documentary offers unseen footage of the young man behind it all. Run Terry Run follows Fox's journey as a 21-year-old who lost his right leg to osteosarcoma and set out to run across the country to raise money for cancer research. Fox's brother Daryl joined Canadian athletes gathered at the Toronto International Film Festival for a screening of the film today.
4: Terry's values are shared in this documentary, and people will get to his message and find out more about who he was. Who was the person who ran across the country in 1980? I don't do it justice, and I never will.
1: Fox is an executive producer on the film, which is directed by Sean Menard. This is the Canadian Press. In sports, Chad Kelly and the Toronto Argonauts are headed to the CFL playoffs. Kelly threw two touchdown passes today as Toronto held on for a 24-19 win over the Edmonton Elks. In Major League Baseball action, the Texas Rangers beat the Toronto Blue Jays 6-2 in Texas. Canada has officially punched its ticket for the Davis Cup Final 8 in November. Montreal's Félix Auger-Aliassime clinched Canada's spot in the year-end team tournament, storming back to beat world number 3 Arthur Rinderknecht in three sets today to win the best-of-five second-round qualifier 3-1 against France at the Videotron Center. In Major League Soccer, CF Montreal is now winless in its last 9 home games after a 2-0 loss to the Columbus Crew at Stade Saputo tonight. And in NHL preseason action, the Montreal Canadiens beat the Toronto Maple Leafs 4-1. From the Canadian Press, I'm Lisa Laporte.
5: It's a blast from the past.
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8: Paul Schaefer's Day in Rock.
9: It's September 19th, and today in 1988, Bon Jovi releases their album, New Jersey. A few months later, the album would become the first American rock album to be released in the Soviet Union. A Russian label called Melodia distributes the album, but financial law prohibits them from paying Bon Jovi in Russian rubles. Instead, they offer John and the boys a truckload of firewood, thus fueling Bon Jovi's post-concert s'mores parties for a

decade. September 19, 1987, the third Farm Aid Benefit Concert is held in Lincoln, Nebraska. Among the performers that day are Neil Young, John Mellencamp, and Lou Reed. However, Lou is the only act on the bill who refuses to sit and talk with reporters. One reporter actually managed to ask Lou what he knew about agriculture, to which he replied, quote, "Nothing except that I eat." Lou Heroin is not one of the four food groups. Hit me up on Twitter at Paul Schaefer.

L.A. 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Shaved her legs and then he was a she. She says, hey babe, take a walk on the wild side. Said, hey honey, take a walk on the wild side.

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New York City is the place where they said, hey, babe, take a walk on the wild.

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And the colored girls say,

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0: From the National Newsroom of the Canadian Press, I'm Lisa Laporte. Prime Minister Mark Carney and French President Emmanuel Macron will meet tomorrow as Canada and the European Union are in talks to create a tighter alliance. They're set to meet on an archipelago about 20 kilometers off the southern coast of Newfoundland in what both countries say is a show of unity and mutual respect. A spokesperson from Macron's office says France and Canada, quote, share the same values of freedom, democracy, rule of law, and respect for national sovereignty. Defense Minister David McGuinty is commenting on a new agreement between the U.S. and Denmark. This after U.S. President Donald Trump announced the country's deal to boost its military presence in Greenland while keeping the island under Danish control.
1: It's encouraging. It's encouraging that the United States has found an agreement with Greenland. It's encouraging that they found a way forward together to protect that particular flank. It's encouraging that the NATO members understand that the Arctic is part and parcel of NATO responsibilities as well.
0: The deal comes following months of threats by Trump that the U.S. might take the island by force from its NATO ally. A lawsuit claims four AI developers agreed to a coordinated shutdown effort.
2: The lawsuit names Anthropic, OpenAI, SpaceX AI, and Google. It alleges they agreed to coordinate slowdown efforts and that doing so reduces the value consumers get for paid AI subscriptions. The four named plaintiffs all pay for AI subscriptions. The lawsuit says on September 12th, Anthropic CEO Dario Amodei published an essay urging industry-wide cooperation on decelerating advancements in favor of enhanced safety measures. It says the leaders of the four companies publicly responded in agreement. Representatives for those companies have not commented. I'm Mike Hempen.
0: The Democratic Republic of Congo has started Ebola vaccinations for healthcare staff working in the epicenter of the fastest growing outbreak of the disease in history. And as Canadians lace up for the annual Terry Fox run, a new documentary offers unseen footage of the young man behind it all. Run Terry Run follows Fox's journey as a 21-year-old who lost his right leg to osteosarcoma and set out to run across the country to raise money for cancer research. Fox's brother Daryl joined Canadian athletes gathered at the Toronto International Film Festival for a screening of the film today.
3: Terry's values are shared in this documentary, and people will get to his message and find out more about who he was. Who was the person who ran across the country in 1980? I don't do it justice, and I never will.
0: Fox is an executive producer on the film, which is directed by Sean Menard. This is the Canadian Press. In sports, Chad Kelly and the Toronto Argonauts are headed to the CFL playoffs. Kelly threw two touchdown passes today as Toronto held on for a 24-19 win over the Edmonton Elks. In Major League Baseball action, the Texas Rangers beat the Toronto Blue Jays 6-2 in Texas. Canada has officially punched its ticket for the Davis Cup Final 8 in November. Montreal's Félix Auger-Aliassime clinched Canada's spot in the year-end team tournament, storming back to beat world number 3 Arthur Rinderknecht in three sets today to win the best-of-five second-round qualifier 3-1 against France at the Videotron Center. In Major League Soccer, CF Montreal is now winless in its last 9 home games after a 2-0 loss to the Columbus Crew at Stade Saputo tonight. And in NHL preseason action, the Montreal Canadiens beat the Toronto Maple Leafs 4-1. From the Canadian Press, I'm Lisa Laporte.

that mama, she got it sticking in the cameraman. Look at us.

0: From the National Newsroom of the Canadian Press, I'm Lisa Laporte. Prime Minister Mark Carney is said to visit St. Pierre and Miquelon tomorrow and meet with French President Emmanuel Macron. Their meeting comes before the two attend the United Nations General Assembly in New York on Monday. Protesters gathered outside Rogers Place Arena in Edmonton today ahead of the Oilers' first preseason NHL home game, featuring controversial new forward Alex Formanton. He's one of five former members of Canada's World Junior team who were acquitted last year of sexual assault charges stemming from an encounter with a woman in a London, Ontario hotel room after a Hockey Canada gala in 2018. Reporters for three major news organizations say they were denied access to the White House today. Here's ABC's Stephen Portnoy in Washington.
1: CNN, MS Now, and Politico all issued statements standing by their reporters, condemning the president's move and vowing to fight it. The president says he's doing this because he believes the coverage of those outlets is, quote, one-sided and never good. For nearly five decades, courts have held that under the First Amendment, the White House can't strip correspondents' access to the complex based on the content of their reporting.
0: That was ABC's Stephen Portnoy. A diver bitten by a shark earlier this week in Quebec remains in hospital but is in stable condition.
2: His colleague at the local diving center has told the Canadian Press the injured diver has multiple cuts and was a dive master in training. The diver was taken to hospital on Wednesday after being bitten by a great white shark off Percy, Quebec, on the eastern tip of the Gaspésie Peninsula. The colleague says the attack happened in a rather sneaky way, and the company has suspended all diving activities for the rest of the season as a precaution. Naira Ahmed, The Canadian Press.
0: And as Canadians lace up for the annual Terry Fox run, a new documentary offers unseen footage of the young man behind it all. Run, Terry, Run follows Fox's journey as a 21-year-old who lost his right leg to cancer and then set out to run across Canada to raise money for cancer research. Team Canada para ice hockey player Billy Bridges was among a number of Canadian athletes at the Toronto International Film Festival today for the film's screening.
3: There's something special about what Terry accomplished and, the passion that he lit within every single Canadian that's out there and you know, just how well he represented what it means to be Canadian with grit and perseverance.
0: Daryl Fox was an executive producer on the film and says the 180-minute-long documentary offers an intimate view of his brother's life and journey. This is the Canadian Press. In sports, the Texas Rangers moved into sole position of the American League West lead for the first time since late August with a 6-2 win over the Toronto Blue Jays in Major League Baseball action. Toronto has lost 8 of 12. They trail the Chicago White Sox by 3 games for the American League's final wild card spot. Chad Kelly and the Toronto Argonauts are headed to the CFL playoffs. Kelly threw 2 touchdown passes as Toronto held on for a 24-19 win over the Edmonton Elks. Meantime, the Calgary Stampeders beat the visiting Ottawa Redblacks 40-38. The Montreal Canadiens topped the Toronto Maple Leafs 4-1 on the first night of the NHL's preseason schedule. In Major League Soccer, CF Montreal is now winless in its last 9 home games after a 2-0 loss to the Columbus Crew at Stade Saputo. From the Canadian Press, I'm Lisa Laporte.

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How, how, how, how. I'll shoot you right now. 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I got a crave. 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Whoa, yeah, yeah, yeah. I do. I love you, baby, like God knows you do. Take your love and baby one more time. 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Oh, yeah. Oh, yeah. Oh, baby. Oh, baby, baby, baby. Yeah, yeah, yeah. Oh, do that, baby, I'm doing that one more time. Yeah, yeah, I'm going home. I'm going home. I'm going home. Whoa. Oh, I'm doing that, baby, I'm doing that one more time. Yeah, yeah, girl, I'm going. She my baby. I'm going home. She's my baby, baby. Ooh, baby, I play the blues for you. 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

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I love you, baby. 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Baby, I love you so. Yeah. Ooh. Love you, feel that love I want more time. I'm going home. Get home, baby. Look out, baby, I'm coming to get you one more time. Go home!

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I want to say what everyone else has said, which is no more, no less, just that it's an honour to be asked to be here. It's a privilege and an honour to play in memory of Steve, who I didn't get to meet often enough or see play enough, but every time I did, it gave me chills and it made me realise I was in the presence of greatness, and I miss him. So thank you for this.

0: Back a few months ago, I was headlining a great big nightclub. And he put me up a couple of days early. I came in a couple of days early, and they put me up at what they call the Star Suite. Now, here I am, headliner in one of the biggest nightclubs in the country, and I wake up at 8 o'clock in the morning in this Star Suite, all by myself. Yeah, that's what I said, aw. But I did what I've always done, man, to cheer myself up. I picked up my guitar, I sat down, I wrote me a little song. Now this is how it feels to be alone at the top of the hill and trying to figure out why.
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0: ¿Qué pasa?
1: Hello, I'm Barbara. I live in Jake's Corner. I work in Watson Lake, and I listen to Shone FM, Indigenous Radio.

0: From the National Newsroom of the Canadian Press, I'm Don Mitchell. Prime Minister Mark Carney says he will be discussing a number of partnerships when he meets French President Emmanuel Macron today in Saint-Pierre-et-Miquelon. In a release, the PM's office says aerospace, energy, and critical minerals will be some of the business the two leaders will touch on. The meeting also includes a trek out to a memorial on the French territory, with Carney and Macron expected to lay wreaths honoring the 1941 Free France movement. Parliamentarians are taking a hard look at Canada's overseas intelligence gathering capabilities as debate simmers over the need for a new foreign spy agency.
1: The National Security and Intelligence Committee of Parliamentarians is examining how effectively Canada collects foreign intelligence. The Secretariat of the highly secretive committee has not revealed the scope, timeline, or potential findings of the review, which was announced in June. A recent academic paper on whether Canada should create a dedicated foreign spy agency is being used as background material for the investigation. Now, records obtained through access to information laws also show federal cabinet ministers have been briefed on the idea of expanding Canada's ability to gather and act on foreign intelligence. David Augustine, The Canadian Press.
0: In the Middle East, Egypt, Jordan, and Kuwait have condemned Iranian-backed Houthi rebels in Yemen for firing a ballistic missile at Riyadh yesterday. Here's ABC's Alex Precia with more.
2: The attacks mark a new escalation in the fighting. On Friday, the Houthis claimed the Saudis launched more than two dozen strikes in Yemen as air and ground operations intensified. The attacks raising concerns about security in Saudi Arabia, the wider conflict with Iran, as well as fuel prices.
0: Heavy rain in the prairies has slowed the harvest for many farmers this year, though the weather has been more cooperative in the east. Greg Cherowick is the president of Pulses Canada. He says a pause on Chinese tariffs on canola products and peas is set to expire at the end of the year, and that raises questions over future trade.
3: They want absolute certainty that there will not be 100% duty applied on January 1st. So that means that we're in a very serious kind of time frame here in terms of trying to find a solution.
0: High fuel and fertilizer costs have also caused headaches across the board for Canadian farmers. And finally, breakout star Cameron Whitcomb earned top honors at the Canadian Country Music Awards on Saturday. The Canadian Press's Aaron Souza was in Saskatoon.
4: It'll relapse if it's just a dream.
5: The 23-year-old snapped up Entertainer of the Year, Best Male Artist, and Best Album for The Hard Way, about overcoming his addictions. Whitcomb couldn't attend, but thanked fans in a video.
6: I cannot believe I won Album of the Year. I love you guys and thank you.
5: Meantime, hitmaker Josh Ross snatched Best Single for Hate How You Look, about the pain of seeing an ex-lover move on. Highlight of the night was singers Sasha, Madeline Merlot, Brett Kissel, and Tyler Joe Miller paying musical tribute to the late Dolly Parton, singing 9 to 5 and Coda of Many Colors. Other winners include Megan Patrick for Best Female Artist and Sully Burrows for Breakthrough Performer.
0: This is the Canadian Press. In sports, the Toronto Blue Jays are set to play the finale of their three-game series against the Rangers in Arlington, Texas tonight. The Jays fell 6-2 last night after dropping the opener 7-1 on Friday. That puts Toronto three games behind the Chicago White Sox for the final American League wildcard spot. Scoring in week 16 of the CFL ended with a 62-yard field goal by Rene Paredes with 2 seconds remaining to give the Calgary Stampeders a 40-38 win over the visiting Ottawa Redblacks. The win keeps the 6-8 Stampeders in playoff contention. Meanwhile, the Toronto Argonauts are going to the CFL postseason. The Argonauts win over West Division leading Edmonton Elks 24-19 yesterday, clinched a home playoff start. And all three Canadian teams were in action in the MLS yesterday. CF Montreal is now winless in its last 9 at home after a 2-0 loss to the Columbus Crew at Stade Saputo. Thomas Muller, Brian White, and Yadley Diaby each scored, powering the Vancouver Whitecaps to a 3-0 win over Real Salt Lake. Toronto FC fell to St. Louis City 3-1. From the Canadian Press, I'm Don Mitchell. We'll be right back.

0: From the National Newsroom of the Canadian Press, I'm Don Mitchell. Prime Minister Mark Carney will make a stop today in the French territory of Saint-Pierre-et-Miquelon for a mostly symbolic meeting with French President Emmanuel Macron.
1: The leaders are expected to take part in a working lunch before attending a wreath-laying ceremony at the Memorial for the Volunteers of Free France. Macron was scheduled to be on the islands, which sit about 20 kilometers off the coast of Newfoundland, before traveling to New York City for the UN General Assembly. Carney's also flying to New York on Monday. He opted to join Macron for what both countries say is a visit to demonstrate both unity and respect. The meeting comes amid increased tensions with the U.S. for both Canada and Europe, and as Canada and the European Union work toward a new and broader alliance. Lisa Laporte, The Canadian Press.
0: Members of Parliament are making their way back to Ottawa for the fall sitting of the House of Commons that gets underway tomorrow. The budget will likely be a hot-button topic after Prime Minister Mark Carney's government decided last year to buck tradition and move the release of its annual spending plan to the fall rather than the spring. It also split the document into an operating budget and a capital budget. Finance Minister François-Philippe Champagne has spent the summer consulting with a wide range of stakeholders about the budget but has yet to set a date to release the next fiscal plan. Shale gas took the spotlight on the campaign trail yesterday in Quebec. Coalition Avenir Quebec leader Christine Frechette insisted more Quebecers are warming up to fracking amid trade tensions with the United States. Fracking has already been an issue raised during the current Quebec election campaign, especially with the Quebec Conservatives pushing fossil fuels to boost the economy. A report by La Presse, citing its own survey, suggests Quebecers are still heavily divided on the issue, but support is growing as a tool to gain autonomy from American markets. South Korea's military says North Korea launched two short-range ballistic missiles towards the sea today. It comes after the North threatened to bolster its nuclear deterrent capabilities and respond to what it called U.S. hostilities. The launches were the latest in a series of weapons demonstrations by North Korea, even after U.S. President Donald Trump scaled back a joint military exercise with South Korea last month. The two missile launches, about 3 hours apart, were conducted from North Korea's eastern coastal Wonsan area. Russian officials say Ukrainian forces launched over 1,000 drones at Russia, including hundreds targeting Moscow. The city's mayor described today's wave of drones as the largest ever to hit the Russian capital and said there has been damage to a local oil refinery and a residential building. The attack killed 2 people and wounded 20. And polling stations have opened for 2 German regional elections that could impact Chancellor Friedrich Merz's hold on power. The elections are taking place in Berlin and a state situated in the northeastern corner of the country. The far-right Alternative for Germany, or AfD, is expected to gain more ground 2 weeks after a strong performance in an eastern state. This is the Canadian Press. In sports, Canada has officially punched its ticket to the Davis Cup Final 8 in November. Montreal's Félix Auger-Aliassime clinched Canada's spot by beating Artur Rindernecht. Canada winning the best-of-5 second-round qualifier 3-1 against France in Quebec City. Meanwhile, the Czech Republic took the United States out of the competition after U.S. Open finalists Ben Shelton and Lerner Chien both lost their singles matches. In Major League Baseball, the Toronto Blue Jays are set to play the finale of their 3-game series against the Rangers in Arlington, Texas tonight. Toronto are 3 games behind the Chicago White Sox for the final American League wildcard spot. Meanwhile, the Rangers, with a win last night over the Jays, were allowed to take over top spot in the American League West from Houston. And in the WNBA, the Toronto Tempo play their home finale against the New York Liberty this afternoon. Long eliminated from playoff competition, Toronto will finish the season with games at Chicago and Connecticut on Tuesday and Thursday, respectively. From the Canadian Press, I'm Don Mitchell.

0: Welcome to Travel Trails. Today, we'll address the painful and difficult topic of residential schools. We know and admit that many of our people faced hardships, abuse, mistreatment, and injustice in residential schools. It is a chapter of our country that is generally accepted today as a wrong attempt to integrate the First Nations people into the Western society. We know that many Indigenous people deeply suffered emotionally, mentally, and physically. But there are also some who didn't really have a bad experience. Bill Jackson is going to share about his experience at residential school and how God gave him peace in his life. Wherever you are right now, you might hear something today that will help you on your journey.
1: So Bill, could you share with us how it was for you leaving your home and what age were you when you left to go to residential school?
2: I don't like to use the word painful, but it was a little difficult. I was born on this reserve, never left it. I don't know if I was taken out of the reserve for a time, but I remember being at home, summer and winter. So now my parents tell me I'm going to be going to school, past Edmonton somewhere. I didn't even know where Edmonton was, but anyway, that's came to me that it was going to be, maybe I can use the word painful then, you know, but going to be leaving home.
1: Right.
2: I never did before for anything. So that's where I was faced with that, you're going away. Life on reserve at that time was a time when there was no jobs, there was no work anywhere, and we'd be classed as people who didn't have anything, poor. And my dad used to go out working somewhere as far as Fort McMurray at that time. Yeah. And I remember when, after I was in school, about hearing my dad, when he stopped at the school to see us, my brother and two sisters, or three sisters, were there at the time. So for me to go to the school where I got some relatives, that wasn't too hard. Yeah, and my dad stopped to see us when we were there to go to Fort McMurray and start work there.
1: And how was it for you at the school? Things that you experienced there, was positive, negative?
2: I couldn't say. Of course, being taken away from home to go to a school a little over 100 miles away, 130 miles or so, I just wasn't used to it. However, it was not hard after a while. You kind of forget situations as they were. And being there with kids my age and some of my sisters, and my brother was there. My brother being there made it a big difference.
1: Right.
2: So he was older than me, and I kind of look up to him. And so that part was okay. Yeah.
1: So I've heard many times about, you know, kids taken from their homes, going to residential schools, and then losing their language. How did you keep the Cree language while you were there at school?
2: I remember very clearly when one of the teachers decided that we maybe should not speak Cree during class or something like that.
1: Right.
2: Or during the time we've been being taught something.
1: Right.
2: Got to be in English. Other than that, there was no some of the other things that other residential schools faced. We didn't face that.
1: Right.
2: We were allowed to speak in Cree.
1: Right. So how many years did you stay at the school?
2: 8 years.
1: 8 years.
2: 8 years, yeah.
1: And you had opportunity to come home Christmas or summertime?
2: No Christmas.
1: No
2: we
1: Christmas.
2: Stayed there at Christmas.
1: Okay.
2: Stayed there any other day till June. End of June is when we got on a train and head home.
1: Mm-hmm. And then go back in September?
2: That's right, yeah.
1: So what did you do after you finished at the residential school? Did you come back to live on the reserve? And when did you hear about Jesus?
2: I'm going to speak for residential school there about it. They had a golden opportunity to talk to us about salvation and about the Lord.
1: Mm-hmm.
2: But there was very few that did that. I remember one lady from Newfoundland, we were talking to her about it. Hickman, I think her name was. Miss Hickman. And she talked to us a little bit about things about the Lord and how he died for us and so on and so forth about it. And, well, I did hear a little bit of that in church, a little bit at home, not very much. But not enough for somebody to come and talk to me personally and say, as they did later, one guy did later, before I came to the Lord. Somebody did talk to me personally about it. Could have happened long before that. But it wasn't to be, I don't know. A young age is when you think about those things too.
1: Right.
2: There were times I thought about what's it going to be like when I die or end of the world. As lots were talking about end of the world, what it's going to be like and so on. You know, all kinds of funny things about it.
1: Right. Yeah.
2: But nothing that you could say, you know, I'll be ready for that.
1: Right.
2: No. No, so there's 10 years of my life there that was not, nobody talked to me about it.

0: And who was it that shared the gospel with you?
1: Yeah, it is a fellow by the name of Ed Klingenberg.
0: Mm-hmm.
1: He was a student at Three Hills Prairie Bible Institute at the time. I think it's Bible College now.
0: Right.
1: Anyway, they had summer students that went to different communities, and nobody came to this community, but they did at Kikino, and had a sister as married there, and some relatives, some cousins. So we spent some time over there, got to know about these people that were sent there, and there was two guys there. However, toward the late part of the time there to be there before we went back to school, I was up in there helping my brother-in-law haying mm-hmm. and stuff that he was doing. And it so happened that we were invited for supper in the same place that one evening.
0: Mm-hmm.
1: And we went there, and it was September, about that time. It was dark, dark night when I was going to be leaving, and I said hello, said goodbye to the people. Thank you for the supper, I'm going. This guy says, wait a minute, he said, I got to go too, I'll go with you.
0: Hmm.
1: So I got about halfway to go where he has to go.
0: Mm-hmm.
1: So not very far down the road, he started to talk to me about the Lord Jesus Christ.
0: Mm-hmm.
1: At first, I didn't know what to say about this. I wasn't thinking about the Lord Jesus Christ in any way about that time. And I guess maybe the way he kind of introduced the subject, it just came right out, say, are you saved or are you Christian, something like this.
0: Mm-hmm.
1: And kind of got off guard here. I didn't know what to say. I think I am. I'm a Christian. But I knew I wasn't.
0: Mm-hmm.
1: But I might as well say it, you know. I'm a Christian.
0: Right.
1: Maybe he'll stop talking to me about it. Anyway.
0: Yeah.
1: Well, he said, that's good. I don't remember all that he said from there on, but he kept on talking. Then he started talking to me about end of the world, how it's going to be. He says, are you ready for that? And I said, I didn't think so. He said some more about it. And I got to thinking about this, you know, this would be a time to ask this guy what he knows about the end of the world and about how to be sure you're going to be on the right side of the fence
0: mm-hmm.
1: for this.
0: Right.
1: So I did ask him some questions about that and something about, I'm not sure about those things, but I do believe in God. I do pray sometime and I do go to church sometime. Not something that was necessary or something like that,
0: mm-hmm.
1: my way of thinking. Anyway, that's about where that began to end, I thought. And we kept on walking. And so he asked me more, he says, we're going to be parting pretty soon, he says. Would you like to know for sure about this? I said, yeah, I'd like to know that I'll be on God's side. To me, there'll be two kinds of people, one
0: mm-hmm.
1: going this way, one that way. I don't know how.
0: Right.
1: But whatever it is, it's real in my
0: mm-hmm.
1: way of thinking.
0: Mm-hmm.
1: And the world was real, is real. And the Bible, you mentioned the Bible quite a bit, and that I know, I've been told, at school they did teach us about the Bible,
0: mm-hmm.
1: Ten Commandments and so on, memorize them and so on, at the residential school I went to.
0: Mm-hmm.
1: But nothing about being sure there.
0: Right.
1: Yeah. So, anyway, not far, I asked him about this, about being sure. Okay, he says, I'll just tell you the whole part of it. It's quite simple. He says, you could accept the Lord tonight and be sure where you're going. I forget some things that happened that night, but I do remember the important things for the most part, that I accepted Christ on the road that day. And I said, I'd like to try it, because I said, I know I don't live the Christian life the way you guys do. And anyway, he kept on talking to me about, it's not like one of the in the dark. This is all dark, you see, where I can barely see him standing about, I don't know, about this far. Yeah. And he read or quoted a verse. I don't know if it was this verse, but it sounds like it. For by grace are you saved through faith, and that not of yourselves. It is the gift of God, not of works, lest any man should boast. He quoted a verse similar to that. That could be the one. And so he asked me what I thought of that. Well, I don't understand all of it, I said. But he said, what it says there, by grace you are saved. That is, you cannot save yourself.
0: Right, exactly.
1: It's by the grace of God. It's by His mercy, love, and understanding, and goodness, and patience, and His death on a cross by His Son. Those are the things.
0: Right.
1: Okay. So, we waited for a while, and I said, I don't really know how to pray. I've said the Lord's Prayer many times. I said, I can say that. Well, you can say that, he said, but there has to be that asking the Lord Jesus Christ to save you, he said.
0: Right.
1: He made that clear.

0: He went on, and I went to the place I was staying. I said I went home. I thought that night, how can that, must be Satan talking to me or something. How can a prayer down the road here save me?
1: Mm-hmm.
0: A little prayer. I came back to the place where I wasn't sure if I was saved. So I got down on my knees beside my bed, and I asked the Lord for deliverance, for forgiveness. I say deliverance, yeah. I want him to deliver me from different things mm-hmm. that I'm hooked on. And I sat on my bed. Well, I prayed. It kind of feels better. I talked to the Lord about it. I said it in Cree as well. And so I had a sleep that night. Next morning, I thought of that thing. I accepted the Lord last night. Whether it counted down the road or on my knees at home, don't make a difference. I did ask the Lord to save mm-hmm. me. I did. And He did. That's got to be, I think, 69 years ago. Yeah. And the first 2 years, I don't think you could tell that I was a Christian.
1: Mm-hmm.
0: I didn't act like one. Nobody was teaching me anything. On this reserve here, very few elders that really knew the way of salvation. They were believers in Jesus.
1: Mm-hmm.
0: But there were some that encouraged me to go on. They thought that it was good that I mm-hmm. turned to the Lord. Yeah.
2: Bill is right. We can have a new life in Jesus. God wants to forgive us, and we also can forgive others. Somehow we are all hurting. We often will experience injustice and won't be able to change it. But we can change our mindset towards it. If we have peace of mind, we can deal with hurts and suffering differently. Real peace we only get through a restored relationship with the Almighty God. As Bill mentioned, Jesus Christ took on Himself the punishment for our wrongdoings and paid for it with His own life. And He did this because He loves us. He loves you. The Bible tells us in John 3:16, "For God so loved the world that He gave His one and only Son, that whoever believes in Him shall not perish, but have eternal life." And Jesus Christ offers this to every one of us. He wants us to find peace in our soul. He says in John 16, verse 33, "I have told you these things so that in me you may have peace. In this world you will have trouble, but take heart, I have overcome the world." So, we need to turn to Jesus for peace. If you realize that you need help and that you need to get right with God, you can come to Him right now. God will forgive your wrongdoings, and He will give you the power and strength to forgive others. If you would like to speak with someone about your hurts and sorrows, please call us. We'd love to talk to you. There are also some phone numbers from Christian counseling centers on the screen that you can contact. Listen to one last word of encouragement from Bill before we close the program with a song from Carl Crane.
1: What encouragement could you give to someone who's, you know, been to school, residential school,
0: mm-hmm.
1: and perhaps still struggling with the idea of forgiveness?
0: Yeah.
1: Like how did you come to a place of understanding forgiveness
0: yeah.
1: of others that have hurt you and so on and so forth? How is that possible?
0: Yeah, we do know it's possible.
1: Mm-hmm.
0: We do know that different ones have become Christian and have turned their lives around, quite a lot of them in Canada.
1: Mm-hmm.
0: And what I say to people like this is that there's things that have been done to us that we can't change.
1: Mm-hmm.
0: money can't change him,
1: mm-hmm.
0: and so on. Except that I know when a person comes to Jesus Christ, mm-hmm. prays to him for forgiveness for himself, mm-hmm. herself,
1: mm-hmm.
0: it happens.
1: Right.
0: God can forgive. I know in my life I done a lot of things that contrary to the will of God, contrary to God's word, so on. And but I came to the Lord. Mm-hmm. I came to ask for forgiveness.
1: Well, Bill, thank you very much for sharing your experience at the residential school quite mm-hmm. a few years ago now. And it is great to hear that the Lord has had his hand on you. Mm-hmm. And it is a blessing to see. Thank you.
0: Yes. Well, I'm thankful too to be able to say the Lord did this for me. I do not base any of my salvation on works that I did, not very much.
1: Mm-hmm.
0: But you know, you count them as something that counted. You'd like to forget about the other things. But that part about not of works, lest any man should boast. I think of those that are listening today, I'd like to say, you know, sometimes we think we have to earn our salvation, but we don't earn it. We couldn't earn it.
1: Mm-hmm.
0: It's only through the Lord Jesus Christ, the one who died for us, shed his blood for us, rose again from the dead to give us renewed life, renewed justification, so mm-hmm. on. Justified. Made us so that we can be sure that we have him and salvation in our life.

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12: Thank you. Thank you so much. We're very glad that so many could be joining us on our program about the arts. The arts, being an artist, can be a very, very lonely thing. Art is born from isolation and being alone and going very deep inside you. We're gonna play a song about a very lonely and misunderstood artist named Vincent.

0: Corps officer. Thank you so much.
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3: And welcome to the historic Kentucky Theater. Here we are in our hometown of Lexington, Kentucky, beautiful city. The crossroads of America's folk and bluegrass music. We're so glad that everybody could be here joining us. We've got yet again another full house in our theater where we celebrate grassroots and independent music of all kinds, whether it's blues or bluegrass, country and Celtic, old-timey, new singer-songwriters. Right here is where you're going to hear these wonderful gems of an artist. You don't have to be famous to be on Wood Songs. You just have to be good. Our first artist that's here visiting us certainly has a lot of fame in the blues world. She's a multi-award-winning piano player and just a dynamic woman of the blues. It's a big honor to have her here. She's got a CD called Gator Rhythms. She's going to introduce herself with a great song called That's Enough of That Stuff. Please welcome the one and the only Marsha Ball to the Wood Songs Old Time Radio.

0: It's Marcia Ball.
1: Thank you.
0: Right here on our stage. Marcia, so great to have you here. Thanks for coming out.
1: Thank you.
0: You spent the last 3 days performing with a symphony orchestra with a rhythm section and strings and violins, and now you're here on the Woodsong stage. I mean, that has to be musically right? Musically mind-bending to go that huge to a solo performance.
1: Oh, I guarantee you.
0: It's mind-bending. Well, we're glad that you're here. You come from a very musical family. In Texas?
1: Yes, in Louisiana.
0: Well, right on the Texas border?
1: Mm-hmm.
0: You always correct the host on air.
1: Somebody else would if I didn't.
0: Sorry. The
1: like
0: thing
1: my
0: that,
1: mother.
0: Right, well, that's what I was going to say. All the girls in your family
1: yes.
0: play piano.
1: Yes.
0: And you started when you were five?
1: Yes.
0: Why?
1: I did. Well, I have a friend, Ponte Bone, down in Austin, Texas, who says that by the time he could say he didn't want to learn how to play the accordion, he already could. That's been the story of my life. Everybody played. The women all played. My grandmother played. My aunt played. My daddy played baritone horn, euphonium. And mm-hmm. So there was just music in the house. It was just kind of pre-television ruling the world, or the living room anyway.
0: Well, that's a nice thing for families to do.
1: Yeah.
0: To play amongst themselves. I mean, America was built on the front porches with families and cousins and uncles picking and playing. Now, obviously, I'm guessing here that you didn't learn the blues when you were five. What were you learning when you
1: were
0: five?
1: Well, my grandmother played Tin Pan Alley. She did play popular music. I was taking piano lessons, kiddie classicals, but my grandmother had all this great old sheet music, and my aunt played popular music of her day, and there was a little boogie-woogie around, too. I can remember trying to stretch my little hands to make that octave.
0: Well, give the audience an example of what you were learning when you were 12 and 13 years old as you're stretching out from classical into the blues. What is that octave thing that you're playing?

0: Well, there you go. Yeah.
1: You must have been a fun kid to be around.
0: So how did music become a full-time thing? I mean, most girls are not thinking in terms of, I'm going to go out on the road and be a blues piano player.
2: I hope more of them are now.
0: Well, you've been very inspiring to many, but...
2: I'm trying. I'm hoping to be a really bad example.
0: Well two or three years...
2: As many young women as I can, but... I really came up in the perfect time. There was that time when the... Kind of around the time the Rolling Stones and hit, because they were really kind of the first band that we all looked at. Even the Beatles were a little bit too technically produced and corporate than the Rolling Stones. I mean, when we looked at the Rolling Stones, we thought, man, if they could do it, we can do it. So everybody after that got a guitar in a garage and
0: started wailing away. Everybody wanted to be Keith Richards up in a palm tree. After
2: exactly.
0: That, that's how that works. Now, you did go out on the road. You were trying to get to the West Coast, and you ended up in Austin instead.
2: Yeah, we broke down. We were leaving Baton Rouge, and we broke down in Austin, and we had friends there. We went to visit, but we just never left.
0: And it became home base for you.
2: Yeah.
0: So you're still home based in Austin.
2: It is.
0: And that's a big music town. So.
2: Yeah, it was a great time to hit Austin. There was something about to happen in Austin, and we just got there right on time, and it seems like... This was in 1970, and between 68 and 70, it seems like this huge migration of musicians gathered there. And everybody from Asleep at the Wheel, Willie Nelson came back from his Nashville years and moved back home and started playing for hippies, and Jerry Jeff Walker moved to town, and all the great guitar players, the Vaughn Brothers and Danny Freeman and Derek O'Brien came down from Dallas, and the great Lubbock guys, Jimmy Gilmore and Butch Hancock and Joe Ely came in, and the Uncle Walt's band guys came over from North Carolina, South Carolina. So it just was a gathering place.
0: It's just a big burgeoning, fertile ground for all this music. Now, when you were a young girl and you're learning the blues and stuff, you alluded to it before. Because of you and because of your work, there are a lot of women today now that feel like, yes, they can be as blues as they want. They can do that. But when you started, who were you listening to that was inspiring you? A lot of women musicians now will listen to you for their inspiration and their example, but who was there for you back when you were?
2: Well, I grew up in a town that was probably 35 miles from Port Arthur, where Janis Joplin came from. And she was at the height of her career when I started singing rock and roll in Baton Rouge. So definitely, if we were playing psychedelic rock and roll, and she was a big influence on me. A woman who I still... admiring, who is a friend now, Irma Thomas from New Orleans, the soul queen of New Orleans.
0: Yep. And you recorded a record with her.
2: Yeah, we made a record together called Sing It that was nominated for a Grammy with Tracy Nelson as well. And I saw her when I was 13 years old in New Orleans on a show. And
0: that's what put the gas pedal down on you.
2: Pretty much. That's the first time I saw a woman take the stage, literally.
0: Well, let's give the audience an example of the woman on our stage now and your music and what so many find inspiring. You're going to do a new song for us called Bucktown.
2: Yes.
0: Bucktown it is. It's Marsha Ball on the Wood Songs, Old Time Radio Hour.

0: Thank you.
1: It's a brand new song, Bucktown. Marsha Ball on our stage. 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This is show number 397, and we will tell you everything you need to know about Marsha Ball, as well as our next artists who are ready to play for you. They joined other bands like Yonder Mountain String Band and the Steep Canyon Rangers when they took top prize at the Rocky Grass Festival in Colorado just a year ago. We're very honored to have this great bluegrass band from Asheville, North Carolina, doing a song called Big Steam Ship. Please welcome Town Mountain to the Wood Songs Old Time Radio.

0: That's how you play that. Town Mountain. Robert Greer singing those main vocals, Josh on the fiddle. Great, great band. Robert, you guys are doing something that we call at Wood Songs the Del McCurry dance. And for the sake of the audience, you're gathered around one mic position and you're mixing yourselves on stage.
1: That's right.
0: And that's not an easy thing to learn.
1: It's kind of the old school throwback way to do it, and it's a lot of fun to do. And I think it's fun to move in and out of each other, and it's kind of fun to watch Corey, you know.
0: That's great for the audience.
1: Choreography, all that kind of stuff.
0: Yeah, yeah. Well, I'll tell you what, we're going to talk more about that in the second half hour. I want to make sure we get the next song in. So what I want the radio audience to do is while you're listening to Town Mountain play the next song, I want you to picture in your mind that they are around a single mic position and they are literally interweaving, moving in and out and around, and they're not clanking into anything while they're doing it. The next song is brand new from them. It's a tune called Windfall. 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

0: Brand new song by Town Mountain. Great bluegrass band out of Asheville, North Carolina. We're going to be back with more of the music of Town Mountain and with Marsh Rabal when we come back from the break. 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
1: Thank you there, Uncle Taj. There's a blues player for you, huh? Taj Mahal. So nice that everybody's here. You have tuned into Woodsongs Old Time Radio Hour. We're at the Kentucky Theater in our hometown of Lexington, Kentucky. So nice to have you here. We're on the air all over the place, and I'd like your help in welcoming some new radio stations to our Woodsongs family. Here's one, KIAL, 1450 AM. They're way up in Alaska. Let's welcome the warm-hearted folks in Alaska tuning in. Here's another couple stations. WOW Radio, 100.7 FM in Warrington, Stacy's going to turn her mic on. Go ahead.
2: New South Wales is actually a state.
1: Let's everybody welcome Stacy Brothwell. She's new to our show, helping keeping me straight. New South Wales. Now, in Australia, where is New South Wales? If you're looking at the map of Australia, where are they?
2: On the east, in between Victoria and Queensland. Queensland's up north, Victoria's down south.
1: Now, you're from Australia.
2: That would be correct.
1: Now, where in Australia are you from?
2: Sydney, which
1: you're from Sydney.
2: Is in the state of New South Wales.
1: And there you go. Mm-hmm. Well, see, it's like a little family here, isn't it? Maybe your neighbors are listening in right now. Here's two more stations in Australia. 3RUM, 88.7 FM in Walwa, Victoria, Australia, and 100.7 FM in Toomboomba, Victoria, Australia. Well, there's a bunch more listeners in Australia tuning in.
2: Toomboomba.
1: See, you're here to help me. Now, where is Toomboomba in Australia?
2: That is apparently northeast. It is actually New South Wales.
1: See, now you had to look that up.
2: Yeah, I did have to look that up. It's regional.
1: Well, what we want to do right now is for all our listeners to know that we encourage your participation with Woodsongs. We love to read the emails and the letters by the hundreds every single week. And we're going to dip into the Woodsongs mailbag right now just for a couple of little brief items so we know what the audience is thinking about. Here's one. Dear Michael, I've recently discovered Woodsongs. I'd like to say how much I enjoy this show. Thanks for giving me the opportunity to hear so many performances by artists I really would never have come across any other way. Best wishes from Chelmsford, Essex, the one in England, Mike Gass. Well, he's far away from the opposite side of Australia. And here's one that poses a good question that I think is pretty fair. It says, Michael, here it is. I enjoy Woodsongs immensely. I look forward to hearing artists I've never heard before. I appreciate greatly that the artists don't have to be famous to be on Woodsongs. They just have to be good. Now, Marsha Ball. He says that he's purchased several CDs after hearing them on Woodsongs, but the artists don't sound as good on record as when they were performing live. And there really is a big difference, isn't there? The energy that an artist feels on stage versus when they're in the recording studio.
3: And the inverse is often true.
1: Yeah. Well, do you personally like on stage better than...
3: I do personally like on stage better. I do like the energy of an audience. I like the ethereal quality of a live performance. It's here and it's gone. And if you were dancing and I made a mistake, you didn't notice.
1: Right. Well, he asked, what's going on with their CDs? Why do they sound so much better on stage?
3: Well, you know, we can overproduce things with a vengeance these days, you know. I mean, it used to be that you could make a great record with one microphone with a big paper megaphone. The way these guys are mixing themselves around one mic, they could do that with the Count Basie Orchestra, basically. So now we have so much technology, we can really make things sound bad. And a high rate of cost, too.
1: Yeah, right. So it's expensive to suck.
3: Yeah.
1: Well, I don't know why they're applauding.
3: They bought those CDs.
1: So it's fair sometimes for an artist to be better on stage than on record. I mean, because that's where their energy is.
3: It's an interesting situation that live records often don't sell as well as studio records, because truly I think you get the gist of, or the whole essence of what an artist can do in a live record.
1: Right.
3: And yet the studio records outsell them.
1: Well, speaking of live record, first we want to thank the Folk Bowl Orchestra for playing live on our stage. Now, speaking of live record, you have a live record out.
3: Indeed, I do.
1: Yeah, well, it just so happens. Now, you listen to your albums. Do you like the sound of the studio albums, or do you really get pumped up when you hear the live album?
3: Well, I like the live album. It was a good night in a good place with my band. I was comfortable. The techs were all good. Everything. I liked it a lot, and so. That particular one, each of my albums sounds different, and each album that anyone does in the course of a career more or less represents where they are in that stage of their career, mm-hmm. as do mine.
1: Well, in the beginning of the show, we mentioned that you were playing with a symphony orchestra with your music the past few days before you came to Woodsongs. I mean, can you imagine making a live album with the full symphony?
3: You know, I have a renewed respect for strings, for the idea of strings. I played that Bucktown song about a month ago with the Jacksonville Symphony, and
1: so you do symphonies quite a bit.
3: I just have done a few this year, and when they came in, when the orchestra came in the second verse of that Bucktown song, I lost it. It was fortunately at the rehearsal, and I started crying and couldn't sing. It was so beautiful. So you know, I have a renewed respect for all that stuff that we call schmaltz.
1: Well, others wouldn't call it that.
3: Oh, yeah, they would. The young ones would. And I guess I think that's what I'm telling about myself.
1: Well, now, this live album, though, is more raw. It's you and your band. You're just going hardcore
3: yes.
1: at it with the blues.
3: Yes.
1: Well, we're going to dip into a little bit of what's on that record. You're going to play the title cut of the live
3: right.
1: album. Song in the album is called Down the Road. It's Give It to Her. It's Marsha Ball on the Woodsongs. Old Time Radio.

0: from her live album of the same name, Down the Road. Marsha Ball. Once again, if you want to know all about the music of Marsha Ball, just go to woodsongs.com, click on the general store. This is show number 397. We'll let you know all about her new albums, her tour schedule, her website information, her record label, all that good stuff, as well as the next artists on our stage. And let's welcome back Robert from Town Mountain. How long has Town Mountain been together, Robert?
1: This configuration, this band, it's tough keeping a band together. This band has been together for about a year, going on a year. Mm-hmm.
0: Well, they're pretty good musicians, all. Let's go ahead and introduce everybody. Of course, Robert, you're playing guitar, doing a lot of the lead singing. Jed Willis is playing mandolin. Josh Goforth, I hope I pronounced that right. Did I say Josh Goforth on fiddle? There's a fiddle player for you, isn't it? He's good. Jesse Langlius, is that right? Okay, whatever. Jesse and Barrett Smith on bass all together. Most of you guys come from the North Carolina area, and we were talking before about that, well, for lack of a better term, that Del McCurry dance, that moving in and out. I mean, how long does that take a band to coordinate? For the audience, what we're talking about is that the band stands around on stage, bass player included, everybody's around a single mic position, and they're literally moving in and out during the song, mixing themselves. How long does that take to coordinate?
1: Well, a lot of practicing around a broomstick in the living room helps out a little bit, you know? So.
0: Serious?
1: We do bump into each other. I've almost taken Jesse's head off a couple times with my headstock. But.
0: You know, as fast as you guys play, I mean, sometimes those movements are quick.
1: Yes, I mean, they are.
0: How many instruments have been damaged?
1: I have chips all over my headstock. I don't know.
0: Now, you focus as much on your vocals as you do on playing the instruments. And so this next song, we're going to hear you guys vocally.
1: Yeah, this is an old traditional tune that Josh showed us, his granddaddy showed him, and it's one called Feed My Sheep.
0: Okay, well, they're going to gather around the single mic position. It's an a cappella tune, beautiful song. Like you said, it's called Feed My Sheep, Town Mountain, on the Wood Songs Old Time Radio Hour.

0: Thank you.
1: Well, you're not going to hear that every day. Band is Town Mountain. Now, Robert, that's not an easy thing to learn.
2: No, it's not.
1: So describe the rehearsals on that. I mean, you guys are actually bending up in four-part harmony. You're bending up, changing keys, and you're doing it together. And
2: we spent a lot of time in a van driving around, and we worked that song up. We worked that song up out west.
1: Alice, you finally got it when you hit East, right?
2: You know, when you're not playing instruments, you're driving around, you can work up a cappella tunes. And so we spent probably hours a day, several hours a day for a few days working that up out in Colorado back in January.

0: work it takes to do this thing they call playing. Just absolutely beautiful.
1: Thank you.
0: Marcia, he mentioned something before that, you know, this incarnation of Town Mountain's been around for a year. It's hard keeping a band together. And you have a band. You've done it for years. I mean, it's a tough. People don't really realize how hard keeping a band together is, especially when you're doing road dates.
2: Right. No, you're traveling together. You spend a lot of time, sometimes more time with your bandmates than with your family.
0: Mm-hmm. So, do you prefer? I mean, right today, you're going solo. You're here. The band's not here.
2: No, I miss my band.
0: Do you miss them?
2: I really do. I really enjoy playing with my band. I've had the same bass player, Don Bennett, for 25 years.
0: Wow. Well, that shows a lot of loyalty on your part.
2: You know. We work together, and he can back a trailer through the eye of a needle, and that's, as you guys know, is very important in this business. So.
0: One of the main talents of the bass player, backing up the trailer.
2: Right.
0: So do you prefer, we're talking about purely artistic here, leaving personalities and loyalties away. When you're in front of several hundred people in a theater, do you prefer playing by yourself, or do you prefer having the whole band there rocking?
2: No, I really do like having my band. I've got a great guitar player and a great sax player and a great drummer, and it's just fun. And these guys, you know, after many years, I've hit upon the right combination, and for probably the last 10 or 15 years, I've had mostly the right combination, and these guys are just, they're tasteful, and they're talented, and it's a joy to work with them. It's really a joy to have that to lean back on when you're playing, as these guys have each other to play off of and to play with, so I like my band.
0: Do you record with these same guys?
2: I do. I do with some with them and then other musicians. I generally make my records in Austin, and we have a lot of great musicians in Austin. So we bring in extras, and we have a lot of fun.
0: A lot of people tuning in may think that's an odd question, but a lot of artists don't record with the band that they use on the road. And in country music especially, that has been historically correct.
2: Right.
0: They'll go tour all over the world with a stage band, but they don't use them in the studio, because really, studio work and stage work are two different things in many ways.
2: Maybe that's why people like the live show better than the record.
0: No, seriously, that could be a good point.
2: Because those guys are professionals, but they don't have their heart and soul in the music, and they're not every night standing there with the singer, listening to the nuances.
0: Feeling the heartbeat of the audience react toward a certain part of the song, yeah. Well, let's go back into your music. You're going to go back to a record called Gator Rhythms, and you're going to give us a tune called, I love the title, La-Di-Da.
2: Ooh-la-la.
0: Well, let's go ahead and listen to it. It's Marcia Ball on the Woods Songs, Old Time Radio.

0: Marsha Ball.
1: Thank you.
0: And Town Mountain. It's a great show. You've got two different artists, two different styles of music. You got blues, you got bluegrass. There's passion in both of those facets of this beautiful diamond. You hear wonderful songs like Feed My Sheep that Town Mountain did so vocally intricate. And then you listen to Marsha Ball, and she's got songs as simple and wonderful as La Ti Da, just a great party song, and then tunes like Bucktown, which when she did with the symphony orchestra, almost brought her, the artist, to tears. Music is a very passionate, passionate thing. What you do with your children in your living room is just as passionate. Remember, three chords in the truth can move nations sometimes. I hope you enjoyed our show. I did. My name is Michael Jonathan. I'm a folk singer, and I am a tree hugger. We'll see you next week on the Woods Song.

0: You've been listening to show number 397. Michael's opening song is Vincent. The Folk Boy Orchestra is Lisa Shvakovsky on cello, Scott Napier on mandolin, and Jim Carr on bass.
1: Our chief engineer is Kevin Darth Fader Johnson. Technical assistants are Brian Clausing, Brandon Eves, Adrian Reese, Eric Anderson, and Jerome Gault. Our affiliate liaison is Tammy Farley.
0: The Woodsongs crew is Casey Campbell, Connie Harrison, Larry Sturr, Dr. Bob and Mary DiMatina, Glenn Wilson, Mim King, Barney Carpenter, Marie Wilson, Scott Getzinger, Lil Shulman, Angela Arnott, Todd Fields, Greg Thurston, Claire Friend, and Judge Ray Corns.
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0: Special thanks to Natasha's Cafe, Bourbon and Toulouse, Highbridge, Springwater, and the Linden House Bed and Breakfast. 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
1: 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Woodsongs and the Woodsong symbol are registered trademarks of Rachel Aubrey Music. Thanks for listening. I'm Joe Conkright.
0: And for Michael Jonathan and the entire Woodsongs crew, this is Stacey Brothwell. We hope you'll join us again next week for the Woodsongs All-Time Radio Hour.

0: From the National Newsroom of the Canadian Press, I'm Don Mitchell. Prime Minister Mark Carney will stop in French territory Saint-Pierre-et-Miquelon for a meeting with French President Emmanuel Macron today. The French leader was scheduled to be on the islands just off the south coast of Newfoundland for 3 days over this weekend before traveling to New York City for the UN General Assembly. Carney, who will also fly to New York on Monday, is joining Macron for what both countries say is a visit to demonstrate both unity and respect. Parliamentarians are taking a hard look at Canada's overseas intelligence gathering capabilities as debate simmers over the need for a new foreign spy agency.
1: The National Security and Intelligence Committee of Parliamentarians is examining how effectively Canada collects foreign intelligence. The Secretariat of the highly secretive committee has not revealed the scope, timeline, or potential findings of the review, which was announced in June. A recent academic paper on whether Canada should create a dedicated foreign spy agency is being used as background material for the investigation. Now, records obtained through access to information laws also show federal cabinet ministers have been briefed on the idea of expanding Canada's ability to gather and act on foreign intelligence. David Augustine, The Canadian Press.
0: Elsewhere, bills, by-elections, and bilateral agreements are expected to be front and center when MPs return to Parliament Hill this week. The fall sitting of the House of Commons gets underway tomorrow. Prime Minister Mark Carney confirmed Friday the government will introduce the Building Canada Strong Act to Parliament. The legislation aims to speed up approval for new federal projects, touting one project, one review in 1 year. Legislation enacting the fuel excise tax extension is also expected to be formalized to extend a tax break on gas and diesel. It's in response to higher oil prices caused by the ongoing conflict in Iran. Meanwhile, Egypt, Jordan, and Kuwait are condemning Iranian-backed Houthi rebels in Yemen for firing a ballistic missile at the Saudi capital of Riyadh yesterday.
2: Saudi Arabia has confirmed that Yemen's Houthi rebels tried to attack its capital with a ballistic missile. The statement said the attack was intercepted. Some residents in Riyadh heard an explosion and later saw a plume of smoke near the airport. There were no reports of casualties or damage. The statement also said the Houthis tried to attack civilian infrastructure in the Red Sea port city of Yanbu, where a key Saudi pipeline ends, as well as other locations where strikes were apparently thwarted. I'm Karen Shamas.
0: And finally, a day after journalists from CNN, MS Now, and Politico couldn't get into the White House, all three news outlets are hinting at legal action against President Donald Trump. Here's ABC News Chief Washington Correspondent Jonathan Carl with more.
3: This is more than just an attack on the press. This is, and you will see, I am certain, legal action here. This is an attack on the First Amendment. And one immediate consequence could be the president facing a stiff challenge in court for this action.
0: Politico's editor-in-chief insisted they will vigorously defend their First Amendment rights in a statement, while CNN said the network will not be deflected from their duty to hold the government and other public bodies to account. This is the Canadian Press. In sports and Major League Baseball, the Toronto Blue Jays will play the finale of their three-game series against the Rangers in Arlington, Texas tonight. The Jays fell 6-2 last night and are now three games behind the Chicago White Sox for the final American League wildcard spot. The Rangers' win allowed them to take over top spot in the American League West from Houston. Rory McIlroy had a big finish with eagle on the 18th yesterday to move into contention at the BMW PGA Championship at the Wentworth Club in Surrey, England. The number two-ranked McIlroy's birdie eagle finish on the closing par fives left him 11 under par after the third round. Round four is now underway. Spain's Manuel Elvira and Italy's Filippo Cello started the day at the top of the leaderboard. And in the WNBA, the Toronto Temple play their home finale against the New York Liberty this afternoon. The Temple lost its fifth straight at home Friday, falling to Indiana. Long eliminated from playoff competition, Toronto will finish the season with games at Chicago and Connecticut next week. From the Canadian Press, I'm Don Mitchell.
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5: 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Laura A. joins us. She's 40 years old, lives in Vernon, BC, and she's been sober since July 1st, 2019. Welcome, Laura.
6: Hi, thank you for having me.
5: Thanks for being here. Please begin anywhere that you'd like with your story.
6: Okay. So I guess my story didn't start with addiction. And I think that's like a really important point because like, I believe I'm a counselor today. I'm an addictions counselor today. I have been for the last 5 years. But I believe that we need to start asking people why they started using. You know, what was going on? What were they trying to escape from? I grew up in an alcoholic home. My father was an alcoholic, and I was often full of fear. There was a lot of abuse, unpredictability. My earliest childhood memory, I was 3 years old, and that was the first time I visited my dad in jail. It was chaotic growing up, but I thought it was normal. You know, and it's like, you don't realize how unnormal things are until you go to other people's houses or you start seeing other families. And I didn't realize that, like, I was living in survival most of my life. I was living in fear, and I was running from feelings I didn't understand. Nobody grows up and says, I want to be an addict when I grow up. You always hear, like, why? Or why can't you stop? Or, you know, this and that. And it's like, it's not about that. It's not about that at all. It's about, like, this was my solution to my problem, which was me. And it gets to a point where then that problem or that solution becomes a problem. But you're so deep in at that point that you can't get away from it. 14 years old was a big moment in my life. My first boyfriend, my first real boyfriend, we were together for over a year, and he committed suicide. He told me he was going to do it on the phone that day, and I didn't believe him. I got a call a couple hours later, and he was dead. That was a huge pivotal moment in my life. Everything changed after that. I always say, like, the adults in my life really failed me at that time. But, like, at that point, things started going really bad between me and my dad. Like, abuse started happening before that. I think I was 13 the first time he really choked me out. And then it just got worse and worse through that time. And so my mom, like, I had my mom, but I don't really feel like I had a lot of support from other family. Now I can see that, like, I used a lot of that stuff as, like, I was a victim. And I used that story for so many years to justify my behavior, to justify my addiction. My whole thing was, like, if you had my life and you had this happen, and you had this happen, and you'd use too. And I would just justify it. And I lived in it. And it just, like, I had this, like, learned helplessness about it. Shortly after that, I got removed from the home and I got put in foster care because the abuse with my dad got so bad.
7: How old were you around that time?
6: 15. And I remember, like, and that was a big thing, because I remember I couldn't believe that my dad didn't get removed from the home. You know, like, it was like they removed me. And I really didn't understand that. And I remember, like, social workers coming to see me at school. And I was a social worker that first told me that my dad was a cocaine addict, actually. I knew he was an alcoholic, but that was the first time I found out that he did drugs. I ended up dropping out of school. Like, I never finished grade 9. Like, I was working at 16. I moved out on my own with a couple of my friends. The house became, like, a big party house. Looking back now, it's like, I can see I was an addict right from the get-go. As soon as I started drinking at, like, 13, it was like I wanted to drink as much as I could, as fast as I could. And I would black out all the time. And I thought that was normal. And I thought everybody did. Like, most of the times I had no idea how I got home or what I did, or ended up in the drunk tank, I don't know how many times. And it was just normal. I didn't question any of it. 18, I got pregnant and I had my daughter. I thought a baby would just fix everything. That was crazy. Me and her dad actually never were together. I feel like she made me grow up really fast, because I dropped out of school young. I started waitressing. I just did that for years, and I worked in the bars and the nightclubs, and I had my mom and my grandma to always babysit. So that was a big excuse for me, because I would go out and be like, I had to work, and then I'd stay up all night and I'd drink all night or do drugs all night. And then it just went on and on and on like that for years. I remember that was around the time where I started noticing it was becoming a problem, because I was like, I couldn't stop. And I remember being up all night and going to work the next day and trying to, I started making all these promises to myself that like, I wasn't going to go out after work, and I wasn't going to buy any Coke, and I was going to sleep, and I wasn't going to go to work high the next day. I just didn't understand like how I could keep lying to myself and like truly not wanting to use, but then using anyway and spending all of my rent money, and hated myself for it. Like I just hated myself. Just this like cycle of self-loathing and self-hatred that I couldn't escape from. First time I smoked crack, I was 16, but at 21, it started becoming a problem. It really brought me to my knees really fast. And I remember asking my mom to go to rehab. I was there like a week, and then it was a women's facility in Kelowna, and they brought in, like, it was family day, so all our kids could come. And so all of us, most of us were mothers, and like all these little kids come for the day, and then they leave. And it was like, them leaving was so much more devastating than like first walking in the doors. They actually let me and this other girl go for a walk that afternoon, like downtown Kelowna. We walked right into a liquor store and bought a bottle of vodka. And I justified it because I'm not an alcoholic first. Like I'm here for smoking crack. I'm 21. I can legally buy it. You know, like I totally justified it and didn't think it was an issue. And got kicked out of the treatment that day. We snuck it back in, you know, and just like completely naive to what we'd done. And I remember the like begging to stay. And one of the counselors said to me, like, there are alcoholics here. You guys brought alcohol into a treatment center where there are alcoholics. I couldn't even understand that at the time because I'm like, but I'm not an alcoholic. Like, it's okay. Just like the insanity of that. At 24, when I got my first DUI, I was going to pick up some drugs, and I crashed my car. And then I thought, like, insurance is going to cover this. This is fine. Cops can take me back to the party. None of that happened. I got taken to jail. I got charged my first DUI. And then, like, a month later, I got my second DUI. I lost my license for 3 years. I got sued for $20,000. I had to take the responsible driving course. That, like, I was in so much denial at the time that it was like, to me, it was like, it was bad timing. It was wrong place, wrong time. When I got into treatment after that, I remember people trying to tell me I was an alcoholic, and I'm like, no, I'm not, like, I'm an addict. And they're like, but look at this. And I'm like, yeah, but that was bad luck. Right. Everybody gets a DUI. And at the time, like, my boyfriend had a DUI, my dad had one, my brother had one. And it was just like, it was the government, it was the cops, it was. The next year, I was 24, and a lot of people started dying. And it was just like one after another. And I went to 10 funerals that year, back to back. And we were in a small town. And so it affected the whole town. And then I think the 8th, was my cousin. He was like more of a brother to me than my actual brother. It broke my entire family. And I couldn't see the point. I really couldn't see the point in life. The next year, I had one of my most serious suicide attempts. And it was just like, I was just so broken. And like, and the drug use, using like daily at that point. Yeah, it just got to a point because I just didn't care anymore. I ended up having to move back at my mom's house with my daughter. She was 6. And I remember that being like, I failed. I failed at life. And that was devastating for me. And I remember feeling like I was such a burden, you know, to my daughter, to my mom. And I was just like, I was desperate. And so one day, like I just decided this was it. My mom had a couple bottles of pills in her medicine cabinet that I found. And I planned it all out. I wrote a letter. I made sure that my aunt picked my daughter up from school. I made sure my mom was going to be home for 8 hours. Like, I had this all planned out. And I kissed my daughter goodbye one morning, thinking like this was it. They left and I grabbed the bottle of tequila and I just like handfuls. And I remember like taking one handful and all of a sudden like, oh my God, what did I just do? And then I was like, fuck it. And just like the rest of them. But my mom found me right there on the kitchen floor. She came home like 5 hours early. And so, yeah, the fact that she came back and early, she found me, that was like when I really started questioning like why God wouldn't let me die. I ended up getting like taken to the local hospital and then transferred to a bigger hospital in Kamloops and put in the ICU. I was there for a couple days. I don't remember anything. They put me in solitude for like a week, which was horrible. I got out of solitude and did like 3 more weeks in the regular psych ward. Coming out of the psych ward, I remember feeling like I had a new chance at life. And I was like, I wasn't going to waste it. And that didn't last very long. Because then just months later, I ran into one of my friends at school. We're picking up our daughters. And I remember hearing that he was doing heroin. And I remember thinking, like, how does that even happen? I never knew anybody that had done heroin. I'd never heard of it. It was never in the town I grew up in. And I just remember, like, totally judging him about it. Anyway, I run into him, and then we hung out, and our kids played together. And next thing you know, I was doing heroin. Like, I was still looking for an escape at that point. And it was like, I was so naive because within a week I was hooked. And it was like, I loved it. Like, I absolutely loved it. It was like, where has this been all my life? I remember thinking, why doesn't everybody know about it? Like, it was so good. And I remember, like, I was still working. I was working as a waitress serving breakfast and, you know, nobody knew for months. And it was like, I wasn't homeless on the streets of Hastings and I wasn't nodding off and I wasn't, you know, it was like, I felt invincible. I felt like I could do anything. I could eat and I could sleep and all the things I couldn't do on cocaine or crack. And I could do it and I could function. And it was, you know, I could play with my kids still. Like, it was not what I'd heard about or what I thought heroin was. I was smoking it. I think I used for 4 or 5 months straight. And I never actually got dope sick, but because it never went more than like 24 hours without using. Eventually, like, you can't really be a full-blown heroin addict living at your mom's house without nobody knowing. So I remember the day she found out and it was like immediately I was going to detox. So I went to detox for the first time and I did 11 days. And I was like, I was terrified. I'd heard stories about Suboxone and methadone and I was terrified of it. So I went cold turkey and it was the worst experience of my life. I didn't sleep for like 11 days, kind of like in and out of consciousness a little bit and like just being soaking wet and wrapped up in like 4 or 5 blankets. And I remember like, did I pee myself? Like, I couldn't understand how I was so wet. And I'm like, no, my hair is wet. And I'm like, do you have the water bottle spill in my bed? Like, I didn't understand how I was so soaking wet. And it was this hot, cold sweats. And like, I'd never experienced anything like it. It was, I wanted to cut my legs off because they wouldn't stop the aching. And, you know, it was just horrendous. And I remember thinking like, I'm never going to do this again. I will never end up here again. I went to treatment right from the detox to the treatment. And then actually I ended up staying 6 weeks. And so I stayed and met a guy in treatment, famous love story that goes horribly wrong. So yeah, that didn't work out. And I think I lasted maybe a month before I relapsed. And then I started injecting it. And that was that. Like, I had no idea the obsession and how bad it would be. with the heroin. Like it was something else. It just was all down, so downhill so fast. Like I got to the points of just like selling my body, you know, anything to get one more fix. And it was like this 24-hour, 7-day-a-week job. And it was so all-consuming. But at the same time, like I loved it. I loved the feeling it gave me. And I often tell people, like, I love heroin. I do. I love the effect. The fact is that I can't use it because I lose everyone and everything I love, you know, and I know that I'll be dead. But the fact, like, I still love it. Many years of, in and out. It was like, I was constantly trying to get clean and relapsing, trying to get clean, relapsing. And it was just this constant 6-7 years.
7: Was your mom looking after your daughter during that time?
6: Yeah, most of the time. The most of the times, like, I'd be living back at my mom's or back in, off in treatment. My daughter was, like, she was exposed to a lot of it. And I did a lot of damage. Like, I put her through hell. She, even one time when she was 12, because she got to this point where she started, like, trying to be the parent, I guess. You know, and she was trying to, like, she would go through my phone, she would go through my car, she would go through my bathroom and you know, try to find drugs or whatever. And she actually pricked herself with one of my derby needles once. And that's, like, one of my worst moments as a mother. And I remember getting mad at her, you know. 2018, I found out I was pregnant. That was I was using at that point, but I was in a relationship and he didn't really know how bad it was. And I remember thinking, like, okay, like, I'm not going to tell him, like, I'm going to get better. We're going to have this baby, and didn't know how I was going to do that. And then, right away he caught a bunch of needles in my purse and took off. And then right away I went to the doctor and the doctors told me that I had Hep C, and I know exactly where I got it. Because it was from a dirty needle like a month prior. So they caught it with my pregnancy blood work, but I couldn't do anything about it because I was pregnant. But I remember being that was just devastating for me. And so then I thought I was going to, you know, kill myself again. It was just like, I'm going to do everybody a favor. It's going to be the best thing for the baby, for me, you know, and I ended up back in the psych ward. I think actually, like, to jump back a bit, there was, before I got pregnant, there was a time I was back at my hometown and I couldn't find any opiates. And so I started smoking crack again. That's all I could find. And my dealer at the time introduced me to shooting cocaine. And I didn't even know you could do that at that moment. I overdosed the first time I did it. And then I must have overdosed at least 10 more times in the next 3 months. Then one day I decided I was going to kill myself again. And I was going to just overdose myself on purpose. And I took my boyfriend's truck at the time and I drove out to the middle of nowhere. And I'm sitting in the truck and I'm trying to shoot up and I can't hit a vein. And I remember just like, I was so frustrated and blood just covered the truck. Like there was blood spatter everywhere. And I just like, I was there for probably an hour or two and I couldn't hit a vein. And like the needles were dull. And I just remember being like so broken. And the crazy thing was like 2 days later, I'm at my dealer's house and he goes out to do a run. And so I get some dope and I go to the bathroom and I shoot up. And all of a sudden I'm like, I did too much. I knew instantly. And all of a sudden I just like flew back and I hit the floor. And I remember trying to scream and like no sound coming out. And I remember trying to like climb up the like claw at the door frame. And then my body just flew back again. And like overdosing on cocaine, you are highly aware that you are overdosing. I knew exactly what was happening and I couldn't move my body and I couldn't talk and I couldn't do anything. And my heart felt like it was going to explode. And it was horrifying. And thank God my dealer came back and found me, and he totally saved my life that day. He gave me CPR and then like threw me in a shower, ice cold water and all this stuff. And what really surprised me about it though, was that how instinctively I fought to stay alive after just like 2 days prior, so desperately trying to kill myself. Like that survival kicks in. And I've never fought so hard for my life before. So that really, it really messed with my head for a while. Because I was like, I thought that's what I wanted for so long. And then when it was happening, my body wasn't going to let it happen. After that, I ended up like going to Edmonton and I lived with my father for the first time in like 15 years. And that went horribly. There was one night on my 30th birthday where he almost killed me. He choked me out until I was unconscious. And I remember being so scared that like I was about to die from my father. Like he was about to be the man that like just strangled me to death. Thank God somebody walked in at the time and got him off of me. But it just, yeah, that was one of the most traumatizing moments of my life. And I was on my 30th birthday. So then it was like the 6 months later, that's when I found out I was pregnant. Yeah, there was a lot of moments where I should have been dead, either by somebody else, an overdose, or by myself. You know, like it's like I was constantly trying to die. You know, that's why my memoir that I just wrote, it's called When God Won't Let You Die, because I felt like there was something working against me. So I went back to treatment just because like I had no other options. I did 6 weeks in treatment, and then me and the baby's dad moved in together. And then like I was clean for like 11 months. Everything was really good. And it was like, oh my God, maybe life was giving me a second chance. We had my baby. She was like 2 weeks early, but perfect. And it was like, it was amazing. Then when she was 9 days old, her father left to go back to work. He was a pipeliner and worked up north. And he told me not to worry about anything. Like he had the rent paid and all this stuff. And just to take care of me and baby and my sobriety. Exactly 2 months later, I got an eviction notice. And I remember being like, what? And it turns out that he wasn't paying the bills. He didn't go back to camp. He was living in Edmonton doing like, I don't even know where he was living. I don't even know what he was doing, but he was lying to me the entire time. I was so mad at him. And in a moment of rage, I said to him, I said, you should do us all a favor and just go fucking kill yourself. And the next day, the cops came to my house looking for him because he'd hung himself. Yeah. So my daughter was 2 months and 9 days old when her dad committed suicide. Like I was okay for a little while and I stayed sober for a little bit. And then I went off the deep end. I relapsed. And I remember like the grief was just so bad and the shame and the guilt and all of it. And I remember like not being able to get out of bed. And having a brand new baby and a 12-year-old. And my mom was there one day and I couldn't take my youngest to the doctor. I guess I couldn't get out of bed to do it. And my mom was so mad at me and she's like, she couldn't leave the kids like there with me like that. And so she called social services because they'd previously been involved and they promised that they would help. Well, they showed up a couple hours later and took my kids. So thank God my mom took them. But all of a sudden it was like it was like I had this beautiful house and like I was engaged and I had a brand new baby and my daughter and everything was good. And then a couple months later, I'm alone in this house. He's dead. My kids are gone, you know, and it was devastating. And I really went off the deep end then. And it was like the drugs were all I had at that point. So 6 months, I was using daily. I moved a drug dealer in, you know, I had a 4-bedroom house and now I had a drug dealer living with me. So I could get drugs first thing in the morning. You know, it was just normal for me. Like, I'm sure many things happened, but I all of a sudden remember having like this, my moment of clarity. It was in June 2019. And I remember just all of a sudden realizing that I was going to die. And like soon. And my daughter was going to be an orphan before she was 1 year old. And something just kind of hit me of like, how dare I? Like, how dare I be so selfish? Like, she never asked for any of this. She wouldn't remember either of us, you know, like, and like something just hit me. And it was like, I can't keep doing this. And that's when I reached out for help. And I called my ex and he came and got me and moved me back to my hometown. And I've been clean ever since. That was 7 years ago. A year and a half before I got full custody back. And that was like the fight of my life to try to get my girls back. And honestly, like I hated social services at the time, but I'm so grateful for them today because I don't think I'd be clean today if I didn't have to fight so hard to get my babies back. Like I had to go to weekly counseling and weekly piss tests and I had to have home visits and like I had to get my meeting signed off on and I had to have a job and I had like, you know, there were so many things I had to do to be accountable and to show. And it took over 9 months before I could even have an overnight with my daughter, you know. And I remember like just that feeling of not being trusted with my own children. Like I never ever thought that that's who I would be, you know, like that was just something that would never happen. And then it did. And one day I'm like on Facebook and I see a post for support workers for a treatment center from a lady that I knew. And I remember thinking like, maybe I could do that. Maybe I don't have to be a waitress for the rest of my life, you know, like just maybe. And I messaged her and she asked me for like my resume and I sent it. And I was like, oh my God, like, I was going to move an hour away for it. And I couldn't even believe it was happening. And then I didn't get that job. But I remember being like, if it be thy will, like, you know, this place of like, but I had called another treatment center that I went to. And my friends, one of my best friend's moms had actually owned it. And I asked her if she'd be a reference for me for this treatment center because I did overnights there once, like when I was like in second stage. So she offered me a job as a support worker. So at 18 months clean, I started working as a support worker in a treatment center. And like for me, like I never ever thought that I would, like I had a grade 9 education. I was still graduating high school, like none of that stuff. I just never thought that was available for me. My bosses sat me down and they told me that they wanted me to go to school to become a counselor. Yeah, I found a school that accepted me as a mature student and I did it on Zoom. And I took my professional counseling. Yeah, it was like all of a sudden I had this moment where it was just like, I was now the one teaching people. Like I was standing in front of the room and I was teaching these groups and this is my purpose. today I truly believe that like everything I went through was necessary. Every single thing that's happened, I've been able to sit with somebody and relate to them and understand and say me too. I've used every traumatic experience to help somebody else. And it's like in those moments, it's all worthwhile.
7: What was it like when you finally got your daughters back?
6: I never got my oldest back. So she was 12, my last relapse, when I got clean. And she absolutely hated me. Always been at my mom's. She's 20 now. She absolutely hated me. And she had every right to, you know, she had every right to. And she didn't, I know today that she didn't trust my sobriety. She lived in fear that I was going to relapse. Because that was the pattern. I always thought that we would have an amazing relationship when I got clean. And it just, I never got that back. There was too much damage there. My youngest though, she was great. She was just such a happy baby. The one thing that really was hard for me was the bond she had with my mom. Because in those very formative early months of her life, she created that bond and didn't have it with me. And so even like as she got older, whenever like she would get hurt or something, she wanted my mom, you know, and she always wanted to go to grandma, and I resented that for a while. And it was, and I realized it was, yeah, because she had this bond with her that she never got with me. I don't know. That's been challenging, but. My mom's always been my number one supporter. Like she's always been there. I dedicated my book to her. Yeah, I wouldn't be here without my mom.
7: What would you say that you're the most grateful for now in your sobriety?
6: Just to help other people, you know, and to know that like it's all worth it and to not live in and just like that despair anymore. Because I felt like I lived in that for so long and lived in being a victim. And just to not have that mindset anymore, I think is the thing I'm most grateful for.
7: Thank you so much for sharing your story today, Laura.
6: Thank you so much.
7: Everyone can find Laura's book. It's Laura Allen, When God Won't Let You Die. And it's on Barnes & Noble, Amazon, and at Laura Allen's bookstore as well.
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0: From the National Newsroom of the Canadian Press, I'm Don Mitchell. Prime Minister Mark Carney will travel to the French territory of Saint-Pierre-et-Miquelon today for a mostly symbolic meeting with French President Emmanuel Macron.
1: The leaders are expected to take part in a working lunch before attending a wreath-laying ceremony at the Memorial for the Volunteers of Free France. Macron was scheduled to be on the islands, which sit about 20 kilometers off the coast of Newfoundland, before traveling to New York City for the UN General Assembly. Carney's also flying to New York on Monday. He opted to join Macron for what both countries say is a visit to demonstrate both unity and respect. The meeting comes amid increased tensions with the U.S. for both Canada and Europe, and as Canada and the European Union work toward a new and broader alliance. Lisa Laporte, The Canadian Press.
0: Elsewhere, Bloc Québécois MPs are gathering near Ottawa to prepare for the return of Parliament this week. The impact of the Canada-U.S. trade dispute is expected to loom large over their discussions. The caucus meeting is happening in Cantley, less than 20 kilometers from Parliament Hill, before MPs return to the House of Commons tomorrow. Throughout the summer, the Quebec Sovereignist Party has proposed the government provide more support for businesses hit hard by U.S. tariffs. Data from the City of Toronto shows violent coyote encounters are becoming a concern across the region, with 20 reported attacks on humans since 2019. It includes a coyote approaching a toddler at a playground in July and biting him on the face. Before that, there were separate coyote attacks on a child and a teenager north of the city in May. It has sparked debate among wildlife experts on municipalities' responses to aggressive animals. Trent University biology professor Dennis Murray says coyotes are becoming aggressive and predatory towards humans due to habituation, as they seek food in urban areas and are even fed by some residents. Russia has wrapped up its first wartime parliamentary election with Kremlin dominance all but assured. Virtually the devoid of opposition, President Vladimir Putin's policies are expected to continue. Ukrainian forces fired more than 1,000 drones at Russia overnight during voting, including hundreds launched towards Moscow. The vote began Friday and for the first time included residents of four Ukrainian regions that Moscow illegally annexed during the war and still doesn't actually have full control over. And there's a lot weighing on the minds of Canadian farmers as they work to get this year's crop off their fields. Stephen Vandervalk is a fourth-generation wheat farmer in southern Alberta. He's also the vice president at the Wheat Farmers Association. He says between a dry summer and a rainy harvest season, this year's crop hasn't come in great.
2: It's not the worst we've ever seen, but this also was by far, with no comparison ever in history, the most expensive crop that farmers have put in the ground. And so an average crop literally just doesn't cut it anymore.
0: Vandervalk says high diesel prices due to the U.S. war with Iran are hurting, but not as much as astronomical fertilizer costs. This is the Canadian Press. In sports, the Toronto Blue Jays are facing bleak playoff prospects as they finish a three-game series against the Rangers today in Arlington, Texas. The Jays entered the afternoon three games behind the White Sox for the final American League wildcard spot, and Chicago holds the tiebreaker should they end the season with the same record. Texas won the first two games of the series to take the AL West lead from the Houston Astros, who are two games ahead of Toronto in the wildcard race. Meanwhile, the Tampa Bay Rays can tighten their grip on the American League East title when they take on the Boston Red Sox today. The Rays have a four-game lead over the New York Yankees heading into today's action. The Yankees will be without injured superstar Aaron Judge when they face Arizona. In the NFL, the Chicago Bears look to keep their early momentum going when they host division rival Minnesota Vikings. The Bears opened their season last week with a 59-37 win at Carolina. Today's 14-game schedule ends tonight with the Indianapolis Colts visiting the Kansas City Chiefs. And the Toronto Tempo play the final home game of their WNBA season when they take on the New York Liberty. From the Canadian Press, I'm Don Mitchell.
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0: From the National Newsroom of the Canadian Press, I'm Dom Mitchell. Prime Minister Mark Carney and French President Emmanuel Macron are meeting in the French territory of Saint-Pierre and Miquelon today. On the agenda was a working lunch before a wreath-laying ceremony at a memorial for the volunteers of a 1941 Free France movement. Free French forces peacefully liberated the archipelago from the control of the Vichy regime, which was aided by Nazi Germany in the Second World War. Both Macron and Carney will be in New York City this coming week for the UN General Assembly. Violent coyote encounters across the Greater Toronto Area have left some residents on edge and sparked debate among wildlife experts on municipalities' responses to aggressive animals. Increased coyote sightings and a string of attacks on children in the Toronto area in recent months have raised alarms. Toronto-based spatial ecologist Tiziana Ajelmi-Canduso says getting rid of coyotes is a temporary solution because they're quickly replaced.
1: Focusing solely on removing the problematic coyotes is not the solution, the long-term solution. It will appease people for a little bit, maybe create controversy, but it will not fix the problem.
0: In July, a coyote approached a toddler at a playground in Whitby, Ontario, and bit him on the face just weeks after another child was hurt in a coyote attack in one of the town's public fields. Russian officials say Ukrainian forces today launched over 1,000 drones at Russia, including hundreds targeting Moscow.
2: Moscow's mayor described Sunday's attack as the largest drone attack on the Russian capital. The attack killed at least 2 people and wounded 20, while also damaging a Moscow oil refinery and a residential building. Cell phone footage captured the oil refinery ablaze as a plume of smoke rose from the flames. Ukrainian President Volodymyr Zelensky said the attack aimed to hit oil and logistics facilities to pressure Russia's economy. I'm Karen Shemas.
0: Meanwhile, Russia has wrapped up its first wartime parliamentary election with Kremlin dominance all but assured. Virtually the devoid of opposition, President Vladimir Putin's policies are expected to continue. The vote began Friday and for the first time included residents of 4 Ukrainian regions that Moscow illegally annexed during the war and still doesn't have full control over. German Chancellor Friedrich Merz is vowing to press ahead with reforms in the European country despite his party's latest state election defeat. Exit polls suggesting Merz's Christian Democratic Union suffered another heavy loss in 2 German state elections, increasing pressure on his leadership. Polling stations were open in Berlin and a rural state in Germany's formerly communist East. Public broadcaster ARD is projecting Merz's center-right CDU will be second in Berlin's voting, behind Democratic Socialists, the Left Party. The anti-migration Russian-friendly Alternative for Germany, or AfD, made significant gains in both the elections. But despite those gains, the AfD doesn't have significant support to gain power in either region. This is the Canadian Press. In sports, the Toronto Blue Jays are facing bleak playoff prospects as they finish a 3-game series against the Rangers today in Arlington, Texas. The Jays entered the afternoon 3 games behind the White Sox for the final American League wildcard spot, and Chicago holds the tiebreaker should they end the season with the same record. Texas won the first 2 games of the series to take the AL West lead from the Houston Astros, who are 2 games ahead of Toronto in the wildcard race. Meanwhile, the Tampa Bay Rays can tighten their grip on the American League East title when they take on the Boston Red Sox today. The Rays have a 4-game lead over the New York Yankees heading into today's action. The Yankees will be without injured superstar Aaron Judge when they face Arizona. In the NFL, the Chicago Bears look to keep their early momentum going when they host division rival Minnesota Vikings. The Bears opened their season last week with a 59-37 win at Carolina. Today's 14-game schedule ends tonight with the Indianapolis Colts visiting the Kansas City Chiefs. And the Toronto Tempo play the final home game of their WNBA season when they take on the New York Liberty. From the Canadian Press, I'm Dom Mitchell.
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Attention ATCO Electric customers on the Tagish Road, starting at the Tagish Bridge and including all customers south of the bridge, as well as customers on Chinook, Squanga, Cole, and Mile Creek Roads, Swan Lake, Jubilee Tower, and Secret Valley. 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

0: run.
1: From the National Newsroom of the Canadian Press, I'm Naira Ahmed. Data from the City of Toronto shows violent coyote encounters are becoming a concern across the region, with 20 reported attacks on humans since 2019. Dennis Murray, a biology professor at Trent University, says coyotes are also becoming aggressive and predatory toward humans due to habituation, as they seek food in urban areas and are even fed by some people.
2: So it loses its fear of humans, and then as it gets hungry, perhaps, it decides to test to see whether or not it might find prey through, if people can't be prey for it, so especially smaller children.
1: Murray says predatory behavior is largely irreversible in coyotes, so municipalities need to act quickly when they identify the animals responsible for attacks on pets or humans. Parliamentarians are taking a hard look at Canada's overseas intelligence gathering capabilities as debate simmers over the need for a new foreign spy agency.
3: The National Security and Intelligence Committee of Parliamentarians is examining how effectively Canada collects foreign intelligence. The Secretariat of the highly secretive committee has not revealed the scope, timeline, or potential findings of the review, which was announced in June. A recent academic paper on whether Canada should create a dedicated foreign spy agency is being used as background material for the investigation. Now, records obtained through access to information laws also show federal cabinet ministers have been briefed on the idea of expanding Canada's ability to gather and act on foreign intelligence. David Augustine, The Canadian Press.
1: Quebec Provincial Police say the driver who allegedly struck and injured six pedestrians at a country music festival early Saturday morning had not planned the attack.
4: The incident happened at a Western-themed festival in Saint-Tite at around 4 a.m. Police spokesperson Audrienne Bilodeau says the person's alleged actions didn't appear to be premeditated. She says the suspect was not under the influence of alcohol or drugs at the time. Police say the man in his 20s had fled, but his vehicle was spotted an hour later in the Quebec City area. He was arrested and remains in custody, charged with dangerous driving causing bodily injury and hit-and-run resulting in bodily injury. Bilodeau says the victims were taken to hospital and were in stable condition. Lisa Laporte, The Canadian Press.
1: And a Spanish epic about the intertwined lives of three gay men has won the top prize at the Toronto International Film Festival.
5: La Bola Negra picked up the People's Choice Award at TIFF, solidifying its status as a major Oscar contender. Voted on by festival goers, the film is directed by the duo known as Las Habas, Javier Ambrosi and Javier Calvo. It was already a hit at the Cannes Film Festival in May, where La Bola Negra split the Best Director Award. It opens in theaters October 16th and begins streaming December 2nd on Netflix. The first runner-up at TIFF was I Play Rocky, Peter Farrelly's comedy about the making of Rocky. Don Mitchell, The Canadian Press.
1: This is the Canadian Press. In sports, the Toronto Blue Jays are facing bleak playoff prospects as they finish a three-game series against the Rangers today in Arlington, Texas. The Jays entered the afternoon three games behind the White Sox for the final American League wildcard spot, and Chicago holds the tiebreaker should they end the season with the same record. Texas won the first two games of the series to take the AL West lead from the Houston Astros, who are two games ahead of Toronto in the wildcard race. The Chicago Bears look to keep their early momentum going when they host the division rival Minnesota Kings as part of today's NFL action. Today's 14-game schedule ends tonight when the Indianapolis Colts visit the Kansas City Chiefs. Seven games are on the sched in NHL preseason action, including the Calgary Flames hosting the Seattle Kraken tonight. And the Toronto Tempo play the final home game of their first WNBA season when they take on the New York Liberty. From the Canadian Press, I'm Naira Ahmed.
6: Hi, my name's Roxanne Stanley. I'm a flight attendant with Air North. We're flying at an altitude of 14,000 feet between Inuvik and Ola Crow. 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

0: From the National Newsroom of the Canadian Press, I'm Naira Ahmed. Prime Minister Mark Carney and French President Emmanuel Macron have pledged to work together in the areas of space infrastructure, business, and economic growth. Speaking to reporters in the French territory of Saint-Pierre-et-Miquelon, Carney says based on their discussion, they're strengthening cooperation in key areas.
1: We've tasked our space agencies and our defense ministries to develop and share common infrastructure, including launch systems and reception facilities.
0: Carney says they will also task the Regional Joint Cooperation Commission between Atlantic Canada and Saint-Pierre-et-Miquelon to expand its work in economic growth, energy transition, and climate resilience. The announcement comes ahead of the House of Commons resuming tomorrow. Members of Parliament will return as the fall sitting begins. Prime Minister Mark Carney's Liberal caucus met yesterday ahead of the sitting, set to be busy with the release of the federal budget, debate on legislation, and looming by-elections. In Ontario, violent coyote encounters across the Greater Toronto Area have sparked debate among wildlife experts on municipalities' responses to aggressive animals.
2: Data from the City of Toronto shows violent coyote encounters are becoming a concern across the region, with 20 reported attacks on humans since 2019. It includes a coyote approaching a toddler at a playground in July and biting him on the face. Before that, there were separate coyote attacks on a child and a teenager north of the city in May. Trent University biology professor Dennis Murray says coyotes are becoming aggressive and predatory towards humans due to habituation, as they seek food in urban areas and are even fed by some residents. Don Mitchell, The Canadian Press.
0: And there's a lot weighing on farmers' minds as they work to get this year's crop on their fields. Rick White with the Canadian Canola Growers Association says farmers have been struggling with heavy rains that hit right as harvest was underway.
3: Farmers are fighting mud, trying to get out on the fields. Doesn't dry out very well this time of year. The days are shorter, the sun is not as long in the sky, and temperatures are cool. So when it does rain significantly, it takes a long time for it to dry out.
0: Other concerns include high fuel and fertilizer costs, trade uncertainty, and transport disruptions. And last night, breakout star Cameron Whitcomb earned top honors at the Canadian Country Music Awards.
4: The 23-year-old snapped up Entertainer of the Year, Best Male Artist, and Best Album for The Hard Way, about overcoming his addictions. Whitcomb couldn't attend, but thanked fans in a video.
5: I cannot believe I won Album of the Year. I love you guys, and thank you.
4: Meantime, hitmaker Josh Ross snatched Best Single for Hate How You Look, about the pain of seeing an ex-lover move on. Highlight of the night was singers Sasha, Madeline Merlot, Brett Kissel, and Tyler Joe Miller paying musical tribute to the late Dolly Parton, singing 9 to 5 and Coat of Many Colors. Other winners include Megan Patrick for Best Female Artist and Sully Burrows for Breakthrough Performer. Aaron Sousa, The Canadian Press, Saskatoon.
0: This is The Canadian Press. In sports, the Toronto Blue Jays are facing bleak playoff prospects as they finish a three-game series against the Rangers today in Arlington, Texas. The Jays entered the afternoon three games behind the White Sox for the final American League wildcard spot, and Chicago holds the tiebreaker should they end the season with the same record. Texas won the first two games of the series to take the AL West lead from the Houston Astros, who are two games ahead of Toronto in the wildcard race. The Chicago Bears look to keep their early momentum going when they host the division rival Minnesota Kings as part of today's NFL action. Today's 14-game schedule ends tonight when the Indianapolis Colts visit the Kansas City Chiefs. Seven games are on the sched in NHL preseason action, including the Calgary Flames hosting the Seattle Kraken tonight. And the Toronto Tempo play the final home game of their first WNBA season when they take on the New York Liberty. From the Canadian Press, I'm Naira Ahmed.

I would walk on water for you. Maybe walk in childish talk, pictures in a frame, a testament to family, love if not name. Abraham, he lived the old, I will choose the new.

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1: Hi, my name's Roxanne Stanley. I'm a flight attendant with Air North. We're flying at an altitude of 14,000 feet between Inuvik and Ola Crow. 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

0: From the National Newsroom of the Canadian Press, I'm Naira Ahmed. Prime Minister Mark Carney and French President Emmanuel Macron have pledged to work together in the areas of space infrastructure, business, and economic growth. Speaking to reporters in the French territory of Saint-Pierre-et-Miquelon, Carney says to be sovereign goes beyond being able to feed, fuel, and defend ourselves.
1: Requires secure access to artificial intelligence, to space, semiconductors, critical minerals, clean energy. And it's in this context, inspired by your example, that Canada and Europe will build an alliance for the future that will strengthen our collective resilience.
0: Carney will fly to New York on Monday, and today he opted to join Macron on what both countries said is a visit to demonstrate both unity and respect. Parliamentarians are taking a hard look at Canada's overseas intelligence gathering capabilities as debate simmers over the need for a new foreign spy agency.
2: The National Security and Intelligence Committee of Parliamentarians is examining how effectively Canada collects foreign intelligence. The Secretariat of the highly secretive committee has not revealed the scope, timeline, or potential findings of the review, which was announced in June. A recent academic paper on whether Canada should create a dedicated foreign spy agency is being used as background material for the investigation. Now, records obtained through access to information laws also show federal cabinet ministers have been briefed on the idea of expanding Canada's ability to gather and act on foreign intelligence. David Augustine, The Canadian Press.
0: Quebec provincial police say the driver who allegedly struck and injured six pedestrians at a country music festival early Saturday morning had not planned the attack.
3: The incident happened at a Western-themed festival in Saint-Tite at around 4 a.m. Police spokesperson Audrienne Bilodeau says the person's alleged actions didn't appear to be premeditated. She says the suspect was not under the influence of alcohol or drugs at the time. Police say the man in his 20s had fled, but his vehicle was spotted an hour later in the Quebec City area. He was arrested and remains in custody, charged with dangerous driving causing bodily injury and hit-and-run resulting in bodily injury. Bilodeau says the victims were taken to hospital and were in stable condition. Lisa Laporte, The Canadian Press.
0: And a Spanish epic about the intertwined lives of three gay men has won the top prize at the Toronto International Film Festival.
4: La Bola Negra picked up the People's Choice Award at TIFF, solidifying its status as a major Oscar contender. Voted on by festival goers, the film is directed by the duo known as Las Habas, Javier Ambrose and Javier Calvo. It was already a hit at the Cannes Film Festival in May, where La Bola Negra split the Best Director Award. It opens in theaters October 16th and begins streaming December 2nd on Netflix. The first runner-up at TIFF was I Play Rocky, Peter Farrelly's comedy about the making of Rocky. Don Mitchell, The Canadian Press.
0: This is the Canadian Press. In sports, the Toronto Blue Jays are facing bleak playoff prospects as they finish a three-game series against the Rangers today in Arlington, Texas. The Jays entered the afternoon three games behind the White Sox for the final American League wildcard spot, and Chicago holds the tiebreaker should they end the season with the same record. Texas won the first two games of the series to take the AL West lead from the Houston Astros, who are two games ahead of Toronto in the wildcard race. The Chicago Bears look to keep their early momentum going when they host the division rival Minnesota Kings as part of today's NFL action. Today's 14-game schedule ends tonight when the Indianapolis Colts visit the Kansas City Chiefs. Seven games are on the sked in NHL preseason action, including the Calgary Flames hosting the Seattle Kraken tonight. And the Toronto Tempo play the final home game of their first WNBA season when they take on the New York Liberty. From the Canadian Press, I'm Naira Ahmed.

When I play folk music, the most of the talking that I'll do to you while I'm playing is just about as folksy as the music is, because that's just about what kind of a feller I am. I was raised on beans and taters and cornbread. And I'm going to sing you a little old song here of sort of country philosophy. If a feller married, there went one of them big words. If a feller got married and he sort of got married to the wrong woman, or if the good Lord seed fit to set him free before he got too old and he made a mistake and married the wrong woman the second time, this is sort of the advice he gives out to the rest of them. This song's called I Wish I Was Single Again.

0: From the National Newsroom of the Canadian Press, I'm Naira Ahmed. Prime Minister Mark Carney and French President Emmanuel Macron have pledged to work together in the areas of space infrastructure, business, and economic growth. Speaking to reporters in the French territory of Saint-Pierre-et-Miquelon, Carney says based on their discussion, they're strengthening cooperation in key areas.
1: We've tasked our space agencies and our defense ministries to develop and share common infrastructure, including launch systems and reception facilities.
0: Carney says they will also task the Regional Joint Cooperation Commission between Atlantic Canada and Saint-Pierre-et-Miquelon to expand its work in economic growth, energy transition, and climate resilience. The announcement comes ahead of the House of Commons resuming tomorrow. Members of Parliament will return as the fall sitting begins. Prime Minister Mark Carney's Liberal caucus met yesterday ahead of the sitting, set to be busy with the release of the federal budget, debate on legislation, and looming by-elections. In Ontario, violent coyote encounters across the Greater Toronto Area have sparked debate among wildlife experts on municipalities' responses to aggressive animals.
2: Data from the City of Toronto shows violent coyote encounters are becoming a concern across the region, with 20 reported attacks on humans since 2019. It includes a coyote approaching a toddler at a playground in July and biting him on the face. Before that, there were separate coyote attacks on a child and a teenager north of the city in May. Trent University biology professor Dennis Murray says coyotes are becoming aggressive and predatory towards humans due to habituation, as they seek food in urban areas and are even fed by some residents. Tom Mitchell, The Canadian Press.
0: And there's a lot weighing on farmers' minds as they work to get this year's crop on their fields. Rick White with the Canadian Canola Growers Association says farmers have been struggling with heavy rains that hit right as harvest was underway.
3: Farmers are fighting mud, trying to get out on the fields. Doesn't dry out very well this time of year. The days are shorter, the sun is not as long in the sky, and temperatures are cool, so when it does rain significantly, it takes a long time for it to dry out.
0: Other concerns include high fuel and fertilizer costs, trade uncertainty, and transport disruptions. And last night, breakout star Cameron Whitcomb earned top honors at the Canadian Country Music Awards.
4: The 23-year-old snapped up Entertainer of the Year, Best Male Artist, and Best Album for The Hard Way, about overcoming his addictions. Whitcomb couldn't attend, but thanked fans in a video.
5: I cannot believe I won Album of the Year. I love you guys. Thank you.
4: Meantime, hitmaker Josh Ross snatched Best Single for Hate How You Look, about the pain of seeing an ex-lover move on. Highlight of the night was singers Sasha, Madeline Merlot, Brett Kissel, and Tyler Joe Miller paying musical tribute to the late Dolly Parton, singing 9 to 5 and Coat of Many Colors. Other winners include Megan Patrick for Best Female Artist and Sully Burrows for Breakthrough Performer. Aaron Sousa, The Canadian Press, Saskatoon.
0: This is The Canadian Press. In sports, the Toronto Blue Jays are facing bleak playoff prospects as they finish a three-game series against the Rangers today in Arlington, Texas. The Jays entered the afternoon three games behind the White Sox for the final American League wildcard spot, and Chicago holds a tiebreaker should they end the season with the same record. Texas won the first two games of the series to take the AL West lead from the Houston Astros, who are two games ahead of Toronto in the wildcard race. The Chicago Bears look to keep their early momentum going when they host the division rival Minnesota Kings as part of today's NFL action. Today's 14-game schedule ends tonight when the Indianapolis Colts visit the Kansas City Chiefs. Seven games are on the sked in NHL preseason action, including the Calgary Flames hosting the Seattle Kraken tonight. And the Toronto Tempo play the final home game of their first WNBA season when they take on the New York Liberty. From the Canadian Press, I'm Naira Ahmed.

Devil went down to Georgia. He was looking for a soul to steal. He was in a bind because he was way behind and he was willing to make a deal. When he came across this young man sawing on a fiddle and playing it hot, and the devil jumped up on a hickory stump and said, "Boy, let me tell you what. I guess you didn't know it, but I'm a fiddle player too. And if you'd care to take a dare, I'll make a bet with you. Now, you play pretty good fiddle, boy, but give the devil his due. I bet a fiddle of gold against your soul, because I think I'm better than you." The boy said, "My name's Johnny, and it might be a sin, but I'll take your bet. You're going to regret, because I'm the best as ever."

The devil bowed his head because he knew that he'd been beat. And he laid that golden fiddle on the ground at Johnny's feet. Johnny said, "Devil, just come on back if you ever want to try again. 'Cause I told you once, you son of a gun, I'm

Attention ATCO Electric customers on the Tagish Road, starting at the Tagish Bridge and including all customers south of the bridge, as well as customers on Chinook, Squonga, Cole, and Mile Creek Roads, Swan Lake, Jubilee Tower, and Secret Valley. There will be a power outage Friday, September the 25th from 1 p.m. to 5 p.m. The outage is required to accommodate Yukon government work on the Tagish Bridge. 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

Schön auf dem Mädchen, ja. Ja, nee, du acht. 98.1 in Whitehorse, 90.5 in the communities. The beat of the deafened drummer.

0: From the National Newsroom of the Canadian Press, I'm Naira Ahmed. Prime Minister Mark Carney and French President Emmanuel Macron have pledged to work together in the areas of space infrastructure, business, and economic growth. Speaking to reporters in the French territory of Saint-Pierre-et-Miquelon, Carney says based on their discussion, they're strengthening cooperation in key areas.
1: We've tasked our space agencies and our defense ministries to develop and share common infrastructure, including launch systems and reception facilities.
0: Carney says they will also task the Regional Joint Cooperation Commission between Atlantic Canada and Saint-Pierre-et-Miquelon to expand its work in economic growth, energy transition, and climate resilience. The announcement comes ahead of the House of Commons resuming tomorrow. Members of Parliament will return as the fall sitting begins. Prime Minister Mark Carney's Liberal caucus met yesterday ahead of the sitting, set to be busy with the release of the federal budget, debate on legislation, and looming by-elections. In Ontario, violent coyote encounters across the Greater Toronto area have sparked debate among wildlife experts on municipalities' responses to aggressive animals.
2: Data from the City of Toronto shows violent coyote encounters are becoming a concern across the region, with 20 reported attacks on humans since 2019. It includes a coyote approaching a toddler at a playground in July and biting him on the face. Before that, there were separate coyote attacks on a child and a teenager north of the city in May. Trent University biology professor Dennis Murray says coyotes are becoming aggressive and predatory towards humans due to habituation, as they seek food in urban areas and are even fed by some residents. Tom Mitchell, The Canadian Press.
0: And there's a lot weighing on farmers' minds as they work to get this year's crop on their fields. Rick White with the Canadian Canola Growers Association says farmers have been struggling with heavy rains that hit right as harvest was underway.
3: Farmers are fighting mud, trying to get out on the fields. Doesn't dry out very well this time of year. The days are shorter, the sun is not as long in the sky, and temperatures are cool. So when it does rain significantly, it takes a long time for it to dry out.
0: Other concerns include high fuel and fertilizer costs, trade uncertainty, and transport disruptions. And last night, breakout star Cameron Whitcomb earned top honors at the Canadian Country Music Awards.
4: The 23-year-old snapped up Entertainer of the Year, Best Male Artist, and Best Album for The Hard Way, about overcoming his addictions. Whitcomb couldn't attend, but thanked fans in a video.
5: I cannot believe I won Album of the Year. I love you guys. Thank you.
4: Meantime, hitmaker Josh Ross snatched Best Single for Hate How You Look, about the pain of seeing an ex-lover move on. Highlight of the night was singers Sasha, Madeline Merlot, Brett Kissel, and Tyler Joe Miller paying musical tribute to the late Dolly Parton, singing 9 to 5 and Coat of Many Colors. Other winners include Megan Patrick for Best Female Artist and Sully Burrows for Breakthrough Performer. Aaron Sousa, The Canadian Press, Saskatoon.
0: This is The Canadian Press. In sports, the Toronto Blue Jays are facing bleak playoff prospects as they finish a three-game series against the Rangers today in Arlington, Texas. The Jays entered the afternoon three games behind the White Sox for the final American League wildcard spot, and Chicago holds the tiebreaker should they end the season with the same record. Texas won the first two games of the series to take the AL West lead from the Houston Astros, who are two games ahead of Toronto in the wildcard race. The Chicago Bears look to keep their early momentum going when they host the division rival Minnesota Kings as part of today's NFL action. Today's 14-game schedule ends tonight when the Indianapolis Colts visit the Kansas City Chiefs. Seven games are on the sked in NHL preseason action, including the Calgary Flames hosting the Seattle Kraken tonight. And the Toronto Tempo play the final home game of their first WNBA season when they take on the New York Liberty. From the Canadian Press, I'm Naira Ahmed.

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I've lost count of the hours, and I've lost track of the days. In fact, I've lost just about everything since you went away. Everything, that is, except the memories you left me. And that's one thing that no one can mar. I don't know who you're with. I don't even know where you've gone. My only hope is that someday you might hear this song, and you'll know that I wrote it especially for you. And I love you.

This flame in my heart is like an eternal fire. For every day it burns hotter, and every day it burns higher. And I haven't been able to put out one little flicker, not even with all of these tears. My friends all think I'm crazy, and maybe I am. But I'll carry this torch just as long as I can. For someday you might just decide to come home, and I want you to know.